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0: Hey, it's Jen Hatmaker. 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

0: This Hispanic Heritage Month, 103.7 KISS FM está celebrando. We're celebrating the people and ideas that changed the world. And this one's about Milwaukee's own Anthony and Sergio Pettis, brothers who grew up on the city's south side and went on to become two of the most accomplished fighting brothers in the MMA. 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And that's just one story. Hispanic history is full of innovators, dreamers, and leaders, líderes, whose impact is felt to this day. 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La Diferencia Darrow, the Darrow difference, is finding Spanish-speaking staff at all 15 Russ Darrow dealerships, ensuring that every customer feels bienvenido, feels welcome.
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2: 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I love beer. 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
0: 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It's a new week of Allie and DZ. Goodbye, September.
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0: 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And more. 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

0: 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We're celebrating the people and ideas that change the world. And this one's about Guillermo González Camarena, an engineer born in Guadalajara, Mexico, who at just 23 years young patented a system for color television. 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

0: 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Hold up. 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

0: This Hispanic Heritage Month, 103.7 KISS FM está celebrando. We're celebrating the people and ideas that change the world. Now let's talk sabor, literally. I'm talking Daniela Varela of Ruby's Bagels and the mark she's putting on the city, bringing her culture, creativity, and amor, love of food, to the table. 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
1: 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Hold on. Dad, I'm on the way. Yeah, we go meet this Benson kid.
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2: I still think you're a jerk.
1: You get to be our moral compass.
2: No, wait, you're a jerk.
1: It's time to find out. Am I the jerk?
3: Look what you did, you little jerk.
4: Okay, this is really funny. Am I the jerk for screaming, woo? When the singer asked, where are all the single ladies at? Even though I'm married.
5: Wait. I'm not sure. Hold on, bro. Why is that funny to me? I'm not laughing. No, you know what?
4: So
5: no,
4: she's at a concert and they go, where are all my single ladies at? And she goes, woo! But she's married. And here's the best part. Her husband's right next to her, everybody. All right, listen up. Am I the jerk? She said, Allie and DZ, I went to a concert with my husband. And at one point, the singer yelled, where are all my single ladies at?
5: So you was at the Usher show. You can say it. That's fine. Usher was trying to feed somebody some cherries.
4: Yep. She said, without thinking, I screamed, woohoo, along with a bunch of other women.
5: Uh-huh.
4: My husband immediately looked at me like I had just announced our divorce on stage. He said, you realize you're married, right?
5: But what he said? What's this then? Let me see your hand.
4: He said, I told him I obviously know I'm married. I wasn't volunteering to be single. I was just participating in the concert. It's basically concert law that when the singer asks a question, you scream the appropriate response.
5: When it's appropriately questioned to you.
4: Mm-hmm. He said, I

0: made myself look available. And there was no reason for a married woman to be screaming during the single ladies part.
1: Interesting.
0: I told him I also screamed when the singer said, "Who's ready to party?" And nobody accused me of being a professional partier.
2: Well, because you was ready to party. Apparently party single too, G.
0: Now he's annoyed with me, and I think he needs to understand the difference between concert participation and a formal change in marital status.
1: I hear you.
0: So am I the jerk for screaming, "Woohoo!" when the singer asked, "Where are my single ladies at?" Michaela.
1: Bet. Okay. Okay, Mick. Okay, Mick. All right, let's talk.
0: Mouthy Michaela over here got herself into trouble, okay? Because she got excited when he said, "Where are my single ladies at?"
1: I think it's hilarious, right? Because we've been at shows. We go to a bunch of them. We've seen.
0: So funny.
1: And it is like the Usher situation, a natural reaction where, like, if you had an Usher show and he walking down the aisle feeding girls cherries, Aaron might just step into the aisle and get a cherry fed to her by Usher. Right? Am I going to be mad? Yes.
0: I was like, you are, right? Like, yes. I'm scared what you were going
1: to
0: say.
1: I'm going to be like, "What are you doing?" But
0: I'm going to be like, "Give Usher to me."
1: The formal understanding of, like, you are at a show, you doing whatever. Like, it's not like Usher's about to take you backstage and go home with you, whatever, right? All that also, though, then changes the conversation a little bit because you take the understanding away from, "Where are my single ladies at?" Usher doesn't hear you scream, right?
0: No.
1: Whatever guy.
0: He doesn't know.
1: No, but who did? The dudes that are next to you lurking, also single, looking for maybe a booty call, that are now thinking, "Target acquired, that girl's single," when you really not, because your husband's standing right next to you.
0: And you're making it look like you don't care that he's right next to you.
1: You feel me? So look, maybe you're giving off the different vibes, and who knows? That I could see why that would be considered jerky in the scenario, but then it is just a concert. You're not going home with nobody.
0: True. Bianca on YouTube wrote, "Not the jerk. I always do this in front of my husband. He knows it's a joke. We're having fun, laughy face."
1: Now, when the other singers,
0: when
1: Kehlani out here asked for the single dudes in the audience and somebody goes, "Hey, hey, hey, hey, hey, hey,
0: I'd fight him. I'd tackle him right there in the middle of the place. See, you're right. You know what? Jerk. I'm mad now, actually. I was going to defend her, and now I'm mad. I'm like, dude screamed, "Hoo, hoo, hoo," I'd be like, "All right, you're going home. You're done."
1: It's harmless. It's harmless. But when you are at a show and, you know, it's a call and response, it is a little jerky to feel like you're not going to participate. But trust mama, there's plenty single people in the audience that are willing to scream because they're actually single.
0: Victoria on Facebook said, I would never do that while being married. Yes, she's the jerk. Ooh, we're going both ways on this, on the messages. Let me read the text. Yes.
1: If Lil Wayne got up on stage and asked for some single ladies to come up to the stage to be saying to, rap to, whatever, whatever, "How to love Mrs. Officer," get a little melody of the hybrid, or whatever Lil Wayne song you want, my wife is going to take every chance, right? Am I going to feel like she's going to leave me for Lil Wayne? No.
0: No, but what if Lil Wayne did leave with her? Would you believe it?
1: Lil Wayne not got an enemy in me. Obviously, that salamander-looking buddy got something coming now.
0: So now you hate him.
1: That's different. I know my wife is going to go on stage, tra-la-la, have some fun, get off stage. We're not talking about what's really going on.
0: True.
1: Your cuffed-up wife screamed, "Woo!" when the single ladies got called out.
0: Well, somebody said, first of all, Michaela's girl's girl. It's harmless and totally normal. If her partner's mad, he needs to work on his insecurities. Then Danielle said, "Not the jerk. Stop being so sensitive. It's just a concert."
1: As funny as this is, I am kind of torn. I am genuinely torn because it's a 50-50, and I don't think it would have been received the same way had it been flipped.
0: It would never have been, ever. Ariana says, Ariana, our girl on Facebook, said, "Jerk. If Luis did the same thing, he would see these hands. But this is why we don't go to concerts together."
1: Where the sexy zaddies at? Are they single?
0: Oh my gosh. All right. 414-533-1037. We're going to talk to you guys next. Is she the jerk for screaming woohoo when they said, "Where are all my single ladies at?" And she was right next to her husband.
1: I want
0: to
1: say no.
0: Her husband was not amused.
1: I want to say no, but this is so wild.
0: So funny, dude. All right. We're going to talk to you guys next.

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2: I still think you're a jerk.
1: You get to be our moral compass.
2: No, wait, you're a jerk.
1: It's time to find out. Am I the jerk?
3: Look what you did, you little jerk.
4: This one is so funny. She screamed, woohoo, when they said, where are all my single ladies at a concert?
5: You trying to get a cherry fed.
4: So funny. I just want to go straight to the phones. She said her husband was not amused next to her. So let's go to Autumn in New Berlin.
5: The homie Autumn in New Berlin. I got a thing for
4: the world. Hey, girl.
6: Good morning.
4: Hi. So, Autumn, jerk or not the jerk, she screamed, woohoo. When the singer said, where are all my single ladies at?
5: Except she ain't single.
6: I ain't gonna lie. At first, I wanted to say not the jerk, but then when you're like, well, the other person said it, I'm like, ugh. Yeah, if Matt said that.
4: That part.
6: When we're at a concert, I'd bop him one and give him the glare of evil.
4: That's what I'm saying.
6: Actually the jerk because I wouldn't want it done to
4: See?
6: Me.
5: Okay, but would you hold it against him if he just automatically reacted? Mm. We'd be like, hey, you ain't single. Would you just like take a ha-ha and then move on with it? Because then that is, it's not jerky. It's kind of funny. Mm-hmm. You're in the moment. You're having a good time.
6: I get being in the moment, but I don't know.
4: No.
6: I still would bop him one.
5: Yeah.
4: Okay, well, here's a great example, Autumn. You came to Nelly at the Wisconsin State Fair. You were in our VIP suite because, right, you know, right. Parks are being a regular, right? Ooh, and ooh. You were in our suite and Nelly at one point yelled, where are my single ladies at? Did you hear that, Autumn? And I'm assuming not then. You sat there quietly.
6: I did.
5: Oh, did you woo? Did you woohoo?
4: Did you woohoo?
5: Did you respond?
6: maybe.
5: Oh, wow. You're the jerk. Jerk. Jerk.

0: You know what? This is now about you, Autumn. Wow. This is about, you know what? Wow. It's about Autumn and Matt. Autumn and her man, Matt.
1: Signed Matt.
0: Wow. Wow.
1: Unbelievable. Wow. All right, Autumn.
0: Girl, so, you cuffed up.
1: That's funny. She didn't care. She said, woohoo.
0: She said, woo, zaddy, woo.
1: Woo. All right, Autumn. You know what? Go call your boyfriend. You're going to need to. You need to go apologize right now. Okay?
2: All right. Love you guys.
1: Love you.
0: Love. Bye.
1: She said, I was going to say not the jerk until.
0: But the thing is, I did it still.
1: You guys are wild right now. So Michaela was at a concert with her husband, and when the singer said, where are my single ladies at? She went, woohoo.
0: No, Autumn in New Berlin was at a concert.
1: Crazy, you guys. All right, fine. Go to Jamie in Milwaukee. We'll see what she says.
0: Hello.
1: Hey, girl.
3: Morning.
0: What's good, Joe?
1: Well, Autumn said jerk. Mm-hmm. What are you saying?
3: She's not the jerk. First of all, there's participating and there's participating. If there's Usher up there and they're sitting there looking for somebody to dance on, grind on, all that stuff, put your hand down. Shut up. You ain't going up there.
0: Okay.
3: But if you're just in the moment, and yeah, you're in the moment. It's a concert. Like, you're there. First of all, I've gone to Big X the Plug with my husband, and he's singing F My Baby Mama. Is there a little bit of bass behind him more than I would like? Yeah, but I'm singing it too. I'm right here.
0: He said, whoa, whoa, whoa. I am the baby mama. Whoa.
3: That's what I'm saying. I'm sitting there singing with them. Like, yeah, where is
0: that
3: she at?
0: Jamie said, chill, Medium X the Plug. What you doing over here singing that hard?
1: It's an interesting take from someone who's in a serious relationship who considers herself married, Jamie.

0: We can tell, G.
1: It's so funny that Michaela goes to the concert. She got excited. The guy says, "Where are my single ladies at?" She said, "Woohoo!" And her husband said, "Excuse me?"
0: Yeah.
1: Well, now they're fighting.
0: Like Jamie said, there's participating and then there's participating. I think she meant like there's participating and then there's partaking. You ain't getting fed. You ain't getting grinded up on. Ain't no shebanging going on. It was just a call and response. It was a make some noise moment, right? And she made some noise, all
1: well,
0: right.
1: Well, I don't know, Angela, was it?
2: Nah, she a jerk.
0: He said, DC, shut up, bro. What are you talking about?
1: Amazing, amazing. Definite jerk. Angela was like, forget that, dude.
2: Right. There's a difference between reciting lyrics back that the rapper said at the concert versus answering a question. Like, how are you going to, you know, because and for the simple fact that, yeah, if the husband would have did it, he would have got side eye for the rest of the night. They would have had a conversation going home. They would have had a, this would have snowballed into
0: you don't love me.
1: Yeah, but they're married. He's going to get side eye anyway, okay?
0: At some point. Yeah, but why bring it upon himself when he knows better, though?
1: For real, I guess. Yeah.
2: Because, so, and also, like, the singer, you know, what kind of singer was it? Because, like you said, if it was Chris Brown, if it was Usher, then we got big problems.
1: Ah.
0: You ain't coming into this crowd with that fur coat and that box of cherries. Nah, yeah. Son.
1: Okay, so what if it was like Pitbull?
2: Nah.
1: Oh, Angelo's still threatened by Pitbull. Pitbull's still a possibility she might get with him.
0: I think my wife's in the bald guy, so nah.
2: Nah, he's Mr. Worldwide. We can't be doing that.
0: See, Angelo, I actually like where you at, man. You spinning it back, said, nope, you can't do that.
1: That's so funny. All right, Angelo, fantastic. Thanks for calling. It's right, a jerk today. Y'all.

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0: I cannot stop laughing. Doug is sitting next to my chair, Doug the dog, mm-hmm. and he's just staring up at me like, are you going to put me up there or not? I need a chair too, lady. I'll wait.
1: And I'm over here like, I mean, what are we doing? Are we standing or sitting? We grabbing the dog? I'm trying to get these cameras set up.
0: We're going to sit in a second with Doug because... now he's going to bed. Okay, never mind.
1: I'm chilling.
0: He wanted to come up and sit with us. And then he decided to go on the couch. Anyway.
2: Until he didn't.
0: Good morning, everyone. How you doing? Buenos dias. What is it? It's Tuesday. Almost the last day of September. Two more days left, you guys.
1: It's close, man. Our anniversary's coming up, bro. We rolling into it. It's
0: when
1: crazy.
0: You say our anniversary, you mean you and your wife.
1: Yeah, you should clarify that. My marriage anniversary.
0: Uh-huh. And mm-hmm. when is that?
1: The first.
0: Exactly. Are you excited?
1: Very much so. Of course, it's our 10-year anniversary, mm-hmm. marriage anniversary. Mm-hmm. But we've been together for, 15 years, 16 years.
0: If you said anniversary, I would go to nothing but marriage. I would never think you were talking about the day you met, if you're married.
1: No.
0: Which could be a discussion for another day. Yeah. But we got the question of the day coming up next, and I'm excited. It has to do with Halloween candy, everybody.
1: Okay.
0: So get ready. It's coming up next.
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1: Allie and DZ get your brain going with a question of the day.
2: I can't believe we're talking about Halloween candy, but here we are, everybody.
3: Let's get it. I'm down.
2: Oh, I was at the orthodontist with Hudson, and the lady who was working with him said, okay, so there's basically a tray of Halloween candy. Which one are you grabbing first? And I was like, oh, you had me at Halloween candy,
3: the
2: girl.
3: The orthodontist asked this
2: question? Yeah, and then it was actually, you know, the assistant who was helping. I don't know what her actual title is, but I know orthodontics is like a step up from dental, you know. So we were there, we're dealing with his braces, and she was like, pick, you know, any candy. And then everybody started arguing about what was good. Somebody said Almond Joy. We all went, ew.
3: You oldie.
2: You know, and it turned into one of those discussions, but it was a great topic. Yeah. So what is your favorite Halloween candy? What are you grabbing first out of the Halloween basket?
3: I go back and forth every year. I want to say last year I was a partial more to the Nerds cluster candies, like the little like gummies with the Nerd pieces on the outside.
2: You're a candy guy.
3: I'm more of a chocolate guy, to be honest with you. Like, yeah. That's why I was like, I was leaning more towards the sweets of the sugaries, but now I think I'm back on the chocolate side, bro.
2: You just like a Hershey's bar then, or what? The going chocolate.
3: Cookies and cream Hershey's bar in particular. That's been one of my all-time favorites. That's what I think I'm going with this year.
2: Really? Interesting. Well, according to DoorDash's survey, they know what people are buying because they're delivering it. They said Reese's Peanut Butter Cups ranked as number one as the Halloween candy for the third year in a row, and that sour and fruity candy is gaining ground because of Airheads, Sour Patch Kids, all of the gummy bears. They're all cracking the top 10 now.
3: I find that so interesting. Mm-hmm. That especially, I mean, the gummies, okay, I give you a dabble finally kind of cracking the top 10, whatever, top 5. But the peanut butter? With so many people allergic, or are people not as allergic as
2: Reese's,
3: we used to be?
2: But I feel like Reese's Peanut Butter Cup is like, that was the number one answer at the orthodontist.
3: Wow.
2: Everyone said Reese's Peanut Butter Cup.
3: No way.
2: So it's a fan favorite, man.
3: Yeah. I will give you that, but I would never guess number one. I wouldn't. I'm not going to lie. Yeah.
2: You guys can text or call 414-533-1037. Okay. They said, this is interesting, old school candy is coming back as well, which would make sense with all of the 90s and early 2000s things recirculating. No, Circus Peanuts.
3: Oh, gross. Oh, wait, we talked about...
2: Lemon Heads.
3: Okay.
2: Yeah. And even candy corn.
3: No.
2: No, thank you. Twix as well with the Reese's Peanut Butter Cup seem to be the greatest of all time. I find Twix boring. I know you love them.
3: I love them.
2: They're so boring to me. They need more umph.
3: I could eat Twix year round though. So yeah, I feel you. Around the Halloweens, I could use a little more umph in my candy for sure.
2: It's not enough.
3: No, it's not enough. It's a year round candy. It's not enough. It's great, but it's not enough.
2: Let's go to the phones. What Halloween candy are you grabbing first or obsessing over? That's what we want to know. Anna from Milwaukee said Baby Ruth.
3: There's a lot of Baby Ruth fans out there.
2: Me.
3: I'll eat one or two.
2: I love Baby Ruth. Yum. Hi, Kiss. Who's this?
4: Good morning. It's OG.
2: Oh.
3: Hey, let's get you ride. Theme song.
2: OG Lori. Up by Timmerman Airport in Brown Deer. Girl, what Halloween candy are you grabbing first?
4: You know it's Reese's. The king of candy.
2: Yeah.
4: Hands down. Fight me on it. nothing beats the Reese's Cup, man.
2: Why does everyone pick the Reese's peanut butter cup? It's like the number one go-to.
3: Yeah, Reese's crazies over here.
4: It's the flavor combination.
2: It's so good. We can't go wrong with peanut butter and chocolate.
3: I'm not taking nothing from you. I feel like there's better combos.
4: And I've learned over life, either you're a chocolate person or you're a fruity candy person.
3: Yeah.
2: I actually agree with you. You're either candy or chocolate. Yeah, it's one or the other. Mm-hmm.
3: Or you got a sugar vein and you bounce back and forth.
2: Yeah. Or you eat like Werther's or something like my grandma, you know.
3: Werther's can be clutch every now and again.
2: No, they're not. But
3: that's
2: okay.
3: That's after Dr. Mints, in my opinion, bro. Yeah. Like the little caramel candies. Yeah, little butterscotches.
4: The little yellow butterscotches we used to eat as kids because that's all they offered you when you went to grandma's house.
3: Them is church candies. Yep. Yes, those are church candies.
4: Church, yep, after church.
2: We didn't go to church and we had them and they were nasty. That's
3: after
2: all I
3: Temple
2: Man,
3: same.
2: It was what my mom hid in her purse, Lori.
3: Exactly.
2: And then every now and then I'd be like, ooh.
4: You know, my mom used to eat those Bitto honey taffies.
2: Yeah, I actually like those. I don't know if that's the old school in me. You ever had a Bitto honey?
3: I feel like I've seen them. I don't think I've had one.
2: We might have to go old school to find them at this point, Lori, but
4: Chico
2: I'll find them.
3: Chico, hey, shout out to Chico.
2: What's a Chico stick?
3: A stick
4: it's like
3: of sugar,
4: a crunchy peanut butter.

0: coated candy, and it's got like a coconut flavor to it, but it also has peanut butter. It's really good.
1: Stick of sugar.
0: Yeah, good luck finding them.
2: Yeah, now I've had a mission. Now I'm going to find them because they're good.
1: You're going to get those at like a drugstore, like an OG, like a Serve You type drugstore.
0: There's an old-time candy store on like, I think, 80 or 90th and something in Greenfield.
2: I've seen it on either TikTok or Instagram in a reel. I'm telling you, I know. Yes, we got to go there, Lori. You know what? Noted. Mm-hmm. We're going to the old school candy store. Have a good day.
0: Love you guys. Bye. Bye.
2: Daryl and Racine texted in. He said, I like the Laffy Taffy.
1: The Laffy Taffy.
2: He said, give them bad kids popcorn balls. Am I the only one who liked popcorn balls?
1: I was always mad when I got one as a child.
2: I love them.
1: I'm not big on popcorn, kid or adult, but a popcorn ball, as long as it's covered in caramel, now grown, I'm like, okay. Mm. Okay. As a kid, though, I'm coming back to egg you. I'm sorry.
2: Really?
1: Yeah, I'm sorry.
2: Stephanie from Jackson said, here comes the ooh, but almond joy, LOL. And then Sherry in Caledonia, also almond joy. You guys are gross.
1: I'm convinced my mom is Sherry in Caledonia at this point. She be texting about the same stuff. I'm like, is that my mom?
2: Are they the same person?
1: Are they the same?
2: All right. Well, we want to know what Halloween candy you're grabbing first when you see the Halloween basket. 414-533-1037. We'll talk to you guys next.
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0: Your body's awake, but your brain isn't.
1: Allie and DZ get your brain going with a question of the day.
2: All right, Rich in Belgium is going to be the first one to come on this morning and talk about the candy he's grabbing first out of the Halloween basket.
3: Rich,
2: hey, morning. Rich.
4: Good morning, guys. How's it going?
2: It's going.
3: We're picking candy.
2: Yeah.
4: I feel you.
2: Which one are you picking?
4: Definitely Reese's Peanut Butter Cups all the way.
2: Yeah.
4: Yeah.
2: Number one on the list of the most ordered Halloween candy out there is Reese's Peanut Butter Cups. I should let you guys know that also in the top five, you have Hershey's Milk Chocolate Bars.
3: Yep.
2: Which, I'm sorry, boring unless they're on a s'more.
3: But it's classic, though.
2: It's classic.
3: And safe. You cannot go wrong.
2: Well, you know what else is classic? M&M's, which is also in the top five.
3: Regular or peanut?
2: Regular.
3: What? How y'all not going to throw the peanut M&M's, but y'all like Reese's?
2: I don't know. They're just different. Snickers and then Nerds round out the top five. So there you go. But the rest of the list had Skittles on it. It had Sour Patch Kids, Airheads, Kit Kats, Haribo.
3: The Bears,
2: yeah. Which we have the factory right in Kenosha.
3: Mm-hmm. All good candies.
2: So, all right. Well, Rich is sticking with the good old classic Reese's Peanut Butter Cups.
4: Oh, yeah. Definitely gonna steal them out of my kids' buckets this year. It's fine.
3: Hey, it's called the holder's fee. You pops for a reason, Reese's, Rich.
2: Rich, I love it. What's
4: it's
2: that?
4: The dad tax.
3: It's the dad tax.
4: I got to walk you around, so it's just fair.
3: Okay. Holder's feet. Am I holding this bag? I'm getting some of this candy. I'm the dad. It's the dad tax. Yes, sir.
2: You act like you didn't go trick-or-treating as a kid, Rich. Like, you didn't get any candy, and you've been deprived. Now you want to take your kids.
4: Yeah,
2: Knock it off.
4: It's been a couple years.
3: He's going to get his.
2: All right, Rich. Well, go enjoy your Reese's Peanut Butter Cups. We'll talk to you later.
4: Guys, have a good one.
3: Peace, man.
2: All right, let's go to Autumn in New Berlin. Berlin, who's also got a classic, but nothing on the top 10.
5: Good morning.
3: Morning.
2: Hey, girl. Who texted an octopusy? Stop it.
3: That's gotta be Bella
2: in Kenosha. She remembers last year on the show, DZ couldn't remember what they were called, and that's what he called them, and we lost it.
3: Me and my wife have called them octopussies forever because they're sour octopi. They're right. They're the trolleys. The octopus.
2: Knock it off.
3: You know what I'm talking about, y'all.
2: Do we?
3: Yes,
2: though.
3: Yes, y'all know exactly what I'm talking about.
2: All right.

0: Autumn, yep. What Halloween candy are you grabbing first?
1: Butterfingers.
2: Ooh, I didn't think anybody was going to say Butterfingers.
0: I love a good Butterfinger, man. It's one of my favorites as a kid.
1: Butterfingers. And that classic candy store is half nuts.
2: What? Oh, the candy store that you've seen on TikTok, that OG Lurie is talking about.
0: Oh!
1: Half nuts.
2: Half
1: it's
2: nuts?
1: It's really cool inside. I used to go there as a kid in high school.
0: Yeah, nope. I've seen that place. Wait, half nuts is what it is?
1: Yeah,
0: I didn't realize what that was.
2: I've never been, but it sounds really cool. Kind of want to take the boys there, but they'd make me spend way too much money.
0: Bush, 96th and Greenfield. Oh, yeah. All right.
2: Hard.
0: I'm going to check it out. Thanks for calling. Bye, right, Autumn. Love you.
2: Later, Butterfingers.
0: Let me go back to the messages and see what else people are saying. Les in West Bend said Butterfingers and Blue Raspberry Dum Dums. Specific.
2: That's specific. I will say the blue raspberry is okay. I'm a more proponent of the mango dum-dums myself, but that's just me, dum-dum.
0: Beck in West Allis said, I don't know if that's supposed to be Becky or just Beck, said, we also had a neighbor growing up who gave out cans of grape soda and pretzels, and they were everyone's favorite on the block.
2: Okay, now a little off topic as far as candy goes, but I love that idea. I want to be the house that will eventually have like a pizza party. I might have said this before, but I'd love to do like slices of Little Caesars or something. Get like 15 boxes of just some quick little $5 take and bakes. You know what I'm saying? Like, or that's Papa Murphy's. But you know what I mean? Like the $5 hot and ready is what I mean.
0: The cheap ones are $8 now, but I knew what you meant.
2: They're $8 now?
0: Yeah, they're $8, but it's still cheap. $8 is still cheap.
2: Thought they were still $5.
0: Well, maybe they are $5. So when I order them, I have to go on Grubhub or DoorDash. So maybe they are $5, but they're like $8 on those. But nonetheless,
2: I want to do that one year.
0: Yeah, I mean, we had a group in our neighborhood. I remember they haven't done it in the past couple of years, but they used to have like a whole popcorn stand up.
2: Yum.
0: They had this whole setup in their garage, and they were these old people, but they were really cool. They like had it was just different.
2: If
0: you know?
2: It's a spin and it's got a theme, you could finesse me into almost whatever, but you got to make it worth it for me, right?
0: Like, absolutely.
2: You can't just hand me like a toolkit and be like, here, instead of candy. I don't know. Make me do a workshop or something.
0: I hear you. Let's go to Shoop, our resident math teacher in Milwaukee. Don't you know or Grafton.
3: Good morning.
0: Hey.
2: What up, Shoop, baby? You're handing out calculators, ain't you?
0: I hope not.
3: No calculator.
0: Thank God. Josefina in Milwaukee said, Heath bars, give me them all. Girl, no.
2: I'm actually in.
0: No.
2: I'm a toffee guy. No, I'm in.
0: Well, there's plenty to go around for you two.
2: Pass them out.
0: Plenty. Have at it.
2: Hand them here.
0: What are you picking there, Shoop?
3: I'm picking Nerds Clusters.
2: Ooh, yes, sir.
0: You know, I've never had Nerds Clusters.
3: So they're gummies, but they're covered in Nerds.
0: Oh.
3: Yeah, like it's the best of both worlds.
0: Well, I'm just not a candy person, and I have obviously cut out sugar 8 years ago, and so whatever my kids eat, I don't even like their, I don't ever touch their candy, so I didn't even realize there was a gummy under all of those Nerds. Mm-hmm. I had no idea.
2: It's different than just the Nerds.
3: So tasty. Yeah.
0: Really?
2: You could have a handful at once.
3: All summer, we would buy them for the pitchers in the bullpen.
2: His son, Emerson. Yeah, because they work at the Chinooks.
0: Yep. And they liked them?
3: We would buy them for the bullpen pitchers. Yep.
0: Nice.
3: Absolutely.
2: So kind of you, man.
0: Well, that's awesome. Well, Carrie in Kenosha said, we give the adults homemade apple pie shots.
2: Ooh, that's okay. The kind of candy. Wait, where y'all stay?
0: Hold on.
2: What's y'all address?
0: That's what I'm talking about, man.
3: We're going there, for sure.
0: Yeah, no, seriously, what's your address, Carrie?
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0: No, I just meant that DZ has your solution. 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
1: All right, so today, what's the problem?
2: Somebody wants to know how to talk to their coworker about something. And I feel like a lot of us have possibly been in situations where, like, how do I talk to these coworkers?
1: If you even want to, let's be real.
2: That part.
1: Most of the time, I'm like, I'm good. We don't need to have the talk.
2: I don't need to talk to y'all.
1: Want to have lunch? No.
2: No, but no.
1: But thanks for asking.
2: I think in this situation, this is like, I want to talk to you, right? Listen. Hey, Allie and DZ, please keep me anonymous on this one. I work at a local school and share an office space with a coworker for half my day. Now, on paper, she's an absolute dream. Super hardworking, reliable, always super helpful. Honestly, our teamwork is top tier, and I genuinely couldn't make it through the year without her. Here's the major issue. Every single time she's come back from her lunch break, there's an intense, unbearable smell about her. Now, she definitely doesn't smoke, so I'm guessing it's either some type of bad hygiene thing or some serious halitosis / dental issues that kicks into gear after she eats. Now, I have no proof, but it's gotten so wild that simply standing next to her to go over any work stuff is becoming a nightmare. I'm biting my tongue because I don't want to hurt her feelings. She's a dream, like I mentioned. I don't want to make things awkward.
1: Doesn't sound like
2: us, but holding my breath through the afternoon is driving me crazy. What would you do to handle this without completely destroying a great working relationship?
1: This is awkward.
2: So this isn't about actually talking to your coworker.
1: Yeah, this is about a smelly coworker.
2: This is about telling
1: them. Which we have talked about recently.
2: That they smell.
1: It's so awkward, dude, to bring up someone's hygiene.
2: See, but here's the one thing for me, though. When you don't know what that smell actually is, how do you pinpoint it or help somebody with it, right? If this person is either shy or, you know, more reserved or whatever, it could get awkward on how you're supposed to help somebody and tell them that they stink when you don't really, you're not cool with them. It's not like a best friend situation.
1: There's only three things it could be.
2: You work with them. You're
1: sweat.
2: Not cool with them.
1: It could be sweat.
2: Yeah.
1: Stress, I guess. But like, sweat when stress are the same in my mind.
2: But that's what I'm saying. I agree. Right.
1: Sweat, like, hormone, could be one. Hormone, yeah. I guess hygiene would be your, you know, privates and not cleaning them.
2: Maybe the deodorant situation.
1: The third one would probably be cultural, you know. Maybe you smell

0: different than somebody else because of the food you cook or don't cook, or maybe you cooked, you know, in front of a bonfire last night. I don't know. You know what I mean? But
1: for it to be daily, I think it becomes a what is it? And then and then it's daunting and dwelling on you, and you want to help them, and I guess you want to help yourself because you're really dealing with them.
0: So what's your answer?
1: Let the kids handle it. I hate to sound mean like that, to think about how kids are. If you're smelling it as a human being, as a grown folk, as somebody that works with them day to day, and you work in a school.
0: Oh, yeah, because I was like, what do they do for a living again? They work in a school.
1: I don't know if you're teachers. I don't know if you're paras. I don't know if you work in the office, right? Like, I don't know to what degree, but at some point, you obviously talk to kids. You gonna hear them kids talk about it.
0: Well, I mean, yeah. And if they're in teen mode, then they're gonna smell too. They're not gonna smell you.
1: And depending on what grade they're really in, I think you have a good chance of letting them kids handle it for you and you not having to say it, because I don't want this to be coming. Oh, they told me I stink. Now it's awkward for us. They might not It's gonna be awkward. I wouldn't tell somebody that they stink. I would hate to do that. I would love to be told if it's like, hey, bro, your breath stinks.
0: But most people would.
1: I would feel bad afterwards. I would stop talking. I'd go, okay.
0: After they told you or after you told somebody?
1: After I was told, right? Like, if I got told.
0: But yeah, that would be embarrassing.
1: I'd get weird. So I'm not trying to tell you to be weird and make a great working relationship start to tumble. Because that's what's going to happen. Now they're going to doubt everything that you're doing and the whole interaction. Because you've already been putting up with it for long enough. You got to let somebody else handle it.
0: Maybe we got a teacher on the phone. Let's go to the phones. Why not? You can text or call 414-533-1037. Hi, Kiss. Who's this?
2: Allie, it's Teacher Monica.
0: I knew it. Teacher Monica. It's not about the pasta. Monica. So a student smells or the teacher smells? Who's the smelly one?
1: These are coworkers.
0: Coworkers at a school. Yeah. Another teacher.
2: Easy. Shame on you for saying let them kids handle it.
1: It's the nicest way to do it.
0: Think about it.
1: School systems are already petty enough. It gets catty with kids around, whether it's high school, middle school, or elementary school. Let them kids handle it so you don't feed into the catty kid drama that's already going to happen.
0: Well, what is your idea then, Monica?
2: Okay, I teach in a high school, and we have workers who don't have contact with kids. They do paperwork. They do all of that behind the scenes. Now, in her letter, she said she only works with her half the day. So I think she is the teacher and then slash does some other role. I think this other woman is in this role all day and doesn't have contact with other people. So if she's not around the kids, then you got to be the adult. I am Italian. I'm a little bit forthcoming. I will tell you if you have a booger.
0: Same girl.
2: As a teacher that works with high school kids, one of my biggest fears is like the coffee breath. I drink a lot of coffee. I tell my kids, you better tell me right away. I am also the coworker that will tell you. She's got to put her big girl panties on and just say, hey, we work so well together. I want to have this conversation with you. I'm not sure what's going on. And just say, like,
1: every time you come back,
0: nobody wants to have that conversation.
1: Every time you come back from lunch, you stink, girl.
2: Somebody has to.
1: Listen, Monica, my wife's the same way as you. You know, she drinks a lot of coffee, and she's a third grade teacher, right? So she's gone to her kids, and her kids have gone to her and gone like, Miss Erin, you stink. Your breath smells like coffee.
0: Oh,
1: And low key, she appreciates it, but also she'll snap back and be like, bro, you don't get to do it. Because kids are so brutally honest. Right. That's why I thought let the kids handle it if you talk to kids. But if you don't talk to kids.
0: Last night, Hudson is now 13, and we were at the orthodontist. And he goes, when is this thing? Like, he looked at the orthodontist and said, are we almost done? When are we done?
1: Are
0: is this almost
1: here,
0: over?
1: Guy?
0: And the orthodontist was so taken aback, and I was so embarrassed. I was like, Hudson!
1: These kids be saying
2: the kids have no filters today.
0: I wanted to die, dude.
1: And you can't smack him up like that.
0: Because he's standing right over him.
2: I would lose my job. Listen, you just got to go to her and say, hey, we have a great working relationship. Honey, I think your breath smells. Like, I would want someone to tell me.
1: If you've never even had lunch together to know what's going on, and after lunch is when she's smelling,
2: then go to lunch. Take her to lunch and then say,
1: Figure it out. Yeah.
0: Well, Anna in Milwaukee said, give her some gum. That's one thought. If it's her breath, I guess.
1: Everybody pop a piece. Right. Girl, I'm getting a piece. You want a piece? No, take it.
0: Amanda in New Berlin texted in and said, as someone who couldn't smell due to sinus issues for years, I had no idea when I would need more deodorant when I was pregnant. it. Just tell them I was so grateful a coworker told me I needed a refresh because I had no idea.
2: Guys, there are still people that cannot smell and taste from COVID correctly.
1: Hey,
0: that's true. That a lot of people did get their taste. I know.
2: So maybe she's just really unaware. But somebody's got to be the adult. We cannot let these kids handle it because the kids are going to be mean. And then she's going to be stinky breath teacher for the rest of her life. Is she going to have to switch schools?
3: You know what, Monica? You actually right.
0: Nobody wants to be the stinky one.
1: Or be told by the kids.
2: You can say that again a little bit louder for the people in the back.
1: Bye, Monica.
0: Monica,
1: bye.
0: Teacher Monica, love you. It's not about the pasta. She and I love Vanderpump Rules. That's a Vanderpump Rules. That's a line from that.
1: Kids might be a little too mean on it. For
0: they
1: sure.
0: are.
1: But
0: they
1: then,
0: are.
1: What, how do you pull them aside in a work setting with somebody that you're only co-workers with? I wouldn't say they said they're friends. They just said they got a great working relationship.
0: Hey, Stinky.
1: Hey, Gay, pop this gum. Take this deodorant. You kind of stink.
0: Sounds like they should take you to lunch. All right. We're going to talk to you guys next. Text or call.
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0: No, I just meant that DZ has your solution. If there was a problem, yo, I'll solve it. Or he might make it worse. It's What Would DZ Do on Kiss FM.
1: So today there's a teacher and she has a coworker that doesn't smell very good and she wants to know how to let her know.
2: Yeah, says they share an office space for about half the day. The worker's an absolute dream, but they stink every day after lunch. Why is it only after lunch? Why don't they stink in the morning?
1: I don't know. It's a little weird.
2: Ain't it weird? But they want to know how to tell them.

0: Maybe. I don't know. Les in West Bend says that she has a way to tell people they smell without telling them or being nice or something.
1: Well, well, well, Les.
0: I'll believe it when I hear it.
1: Right.
2: Mm-hmm. Good morning.
1: What up, what up?
0: Hey, so explain.
2: So I use this at the dance studio that I work at a lot because I'm around preteens.
0: And they stink. Uh-huh. and they're sweating.
2: Yeah, and they, yep. Yes. It's yep. normal. It happens. Yeah. But a lot of times I'll make open-ended comments, and sometimes I'll direct it towards myself. I'll be like, I'm not sure. Something smells a little ripe in here. I'm going to reapply some deodorant just in case. It's me, and then all the other kids will go reapply deodorant. Or with their breath, I'll be like...
0: That's a good one. Just in case it's me.
2: Anyone, yeah, just in case it's me, I'm going to put on deodorant. Then you know what? They're like... Oh, I'll go reapply deodorant.
1: Me too.
0: I need that in my house because I'll just go put deodorant on, you stink.
1: That's smart.
2: What I say to my fiance, but around other people it's different.
1: But with the breath,
2: you could just be like, oh, I got a fresh pack of gum. Would anyone like a piece to freshen up their breath and just offer gum after lunch? And I mean, who knows? Maybe it's something they eat.
1: It turns into an expense.
2: After lunch. Mm-hmm. It could be maybe they eat stuff with... onions or sauerkraut or who knows. I've seen some interesting lunches.
0: That's true. It could be the food at lunch. That's true.
1: But you just keep, you gotta keep being nice about it. You gotta keep offering deodorant, keep offering gum, right? Because you gotta keep working with them.
2: Yeah, exactly. So that would be the best way to do it unless you want to fully confront them, but that's awkward and it can cause a little crack in the relationship and the co-workership.
1: Mm-hmm. That part.
0: Absolutely.
2: But yeah, just little open-ended comments like... that just to put it out there but not blame anyone.
1: No, I like that. Put it on yourself. You work in a school setting. Let's be honest. The school's probably hot. After half the day, maybe you do need a little deodorant reapplication. And if you're already doing
2: it. I reapply 2-3 times a day naturally because I grew up doing that.
0: Mm-hmm. I wish my kids would do that. Girl.
1: Come give a seminar at our house.
0: I throw deodorant at them, and they are not grateful, okay? Well, they do not understand.
1: It's preteens.
2: Okay, then one son has to hold down the arms. You sit on top of them and wipe them down. There you go.
1: Wipe them down.
0: Fair.
1: You're not getting one to help wiping the other, bro. That's not going to happen.
0: They're bigger than me anyway.
2: I mean, if you get to help wrestle your brother and hold him down, I'm sure they would.
1: Actually.
0: Fair enough. Somebody texted in and said, I'm a high school teacher, gave a talk at the beginning of the year about stinking. I keep a cubby full of deodorant and spray, and they're all free to grab. My room does not smell with all freshmen all day. Okay.
1: There's got to be a way, and depending on where you work, if you're not around kids, and I realize it's mean to leave the kids to tell you the brutally honest truths because they're too brutal sometimes.
0: Well, and whoever texted in, maybe leave them a basket with body spray and deodorant. Don't do that because that's going to give them a complex, and they're not going to know who thinks they smell. Please don't do that.
1: A little mystery basket of you stink? No.
0: No.
2: And if talking to them, like making those comments after like a month or so doesn't work, go to HR.
1: Actually,
0: no, well, I am HR
2: really
0: in my house.
2: Work.
1: Saving
2: but
1: grace.
2: You could. System, you go could. To HR.
0: Any job you could.
1: How many times have we actually come up to somebody and been like, hey, I'm about to pop a piece of gum. You want a piece of gum? Because their breath stinks. And they go, no, thank you.
0: You went to HR over the bathroom. What's the difference?
1: True.
0: They're the same thing.
1: True.
0: You said the bathroom's nasty and they did something about it.
1: Go to HR about a coworker stinking. They'll do something about it.
0: There it is.
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1: Buenos dias.
0: Buenos dias. Before we get into Am I the Jerk and give away Pentatonix tickets, I want to hear about Buck's Media Day yesterday. How did it go?
1: Yeah, it actually went surprisingly well. I had no clue what to expect. I'll be honest with you. I've never technically worked a Buck's Media Day in the now coming up on four seasons with the team as an in-game host.
0: Yeah, I'm surprised. I used to go to them like 20 years ago when the Michael Red days, and we would go in and we would interview whoever we wanted, and then we would leave and we'd talk about it on the air. It was kind of cool, but I haven't been in like 20 years.
1: Yeah, well, and you always see the footage, whether online or now online, but you know, you'd see it on the news or whatever when they'd have the media days, and it's the same setup. So I wasn't sure what exactly I was going to be doing, but I got asked to be a part and, you know, come in, ask some questions. So I was like, where am I going to be asking these questions?
0: Like in front of an audience?
1: And that's what I was like, am I in front of an audience? Yeah. Am I going to be on camera? What are we doing? And I get there and I'm like, so what's the word? They got a few people on like the main news media stage where they shuttle you in and go, this is such and such, this is Coach Taylor Jenkins, ask him whatever questions, news guys. And then they had a bunch
0: press conference
1: other
0: stage,
1: like more social, like interactive cubicles where they had other like influencers, where they had other podcasts, where they had me in one of them, and other internal people asking questions to players, coaches, yada yada. I was in one of them little booths asking a bunch of other random questions to, you know, guys, players, coaches.
0: Were you filming it or recording it or just asking?
1: I wasn't the one filming, but yeah, we were recording it on camera. I don't know exactly where it's going to be repurposed for, but I got to ask all these guys questions, and it was cool because it was the first time seeing the collective of the team together in one space, right? Like, it was like media day, so they were taking pictures, you know, everybody all in their getup.
0: Was Tyler Harrow there?
1: Tyler Harrow was
0: there. Why have we not talked about it, the local boy, yet? Well, Come on!
1: Because, I mean, it's one of them things where like, it's so plug and play, and they got handlers moving them around, and I'm just sitting in one space and they're rotating. So we got to talk to basically everybody.
0: Did they give you a list of questions or did you get to ask whatever you wanted?
1: I got to go freestyle off, but they gave me a baseline of questions because they not to say anything, you know, like I want to say negative, but it was a last minute kind of pickup on like, DZ, can you do it? And I was like, yeah, I can. So I don't think they were expecting me to come up with a whole plethora of questions. So they gave me a good list and went, take these.
0: They said, we need an interviewer. Yeah, you're good at this. Come on.
1: But also, whatever inspires, do you. Like, we want you to just be yourself, and if you want to ask a random question,

0: question, ask a random question. So they were like, these are baselines, but just...
1: So did you ask any random questions?
0: I asked a bunch of like just stupid one-offs, like you know, like you learn little things about these cats. Mm-hmm. I learned that Kasparis Jakučionis, right? One of the new guys, you know, second year guy out of Miami, got traded in the whole Giannis thing. He speaks fluent Spanish because he spent like 3 seasons in Spain.
1: Nice.
0: He speaks very, very good Spanish.
1: That's cool.
0: To the point where like we could have done the interview just all in Espanol. And shout out Hispanic Heritage Month because we in here like, hey, baby, hey, where are you?
1: That's nice.
0: And I was like, is this true that you speak Spanish? And he went, boom, into it. Mm-hmm. So it was kind of like cool to be able to like pop in and ask all these new guys and some of the old guys some of these questions.
1: Live in a country for 3 years, I hope you've learned language by that. Sometimes we've had this discussion on the air where I'm like, how do you go years and years without learning the language and live somewhere? I would be so lost. I would force myself.
0: You'd be surprised.
1: I know.
0: No, it was a pretty cool event, right? Like, yeah. It was one of those, like, I wasn't sure what to expect, but getting to, you know, chop it up with these cats, especially as we get ready to start the season. I'm not into like the let's interview people thing. I love doing the hype. I like being this, you know, the radio, but the interviews, the more formal stuff like that.
1: You don't like it?
0: That's outside my wheelhouse mentally, right? I feel decent at it, but it's outside my wheelhouse mentally.
1: You like doing the hosting in game. Mm-hmm. That's what you like doing.
0: And this, right? Like these are my love. These are my passions. Interviewing, yeah. It's cool, but like it becomes very like newsy to me. You feel me?
1: Yeah, if you don't make it interesting.
0: Yeah, yeah.
1: Hence why I'm glad we're not on the news.
0: Mm-hmm.
1: Boring.
0: But, you know, some of our questions might be a little too crazy for the news, baby. But yeah.
1: Hey, well, good. I'm glad you had a good time at Bucks Media Day. Good to hear. When does the season start?
0: Technically starts in a couple weeks. October 1st, first preseason game is like October like 5th or something like that. It's rolling.
1: That's like next week.
0: It's rolling.
1: What do you mean it's like? That's like next week.
0: That's ASAP.
1: Dang.
0: That's ASAP, yeah.
1: Okay, very nice. We'll
0: Pre-season
1: go Bucks.
0: Starts quick. October is just around the corner.
1: Mm-hmm. Very nice. All right, well, Am I the Jerk is coming up next. It involves someone who's turning down a free service from their friend.
0: Never turned down nothing free.
1: But are they being entitled about it?
0: Hold on, but it's free.
1: It's free. All right, we'll talk to you guys next with Am I the Jerk. Hold on.

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2: I still think you're a jerk.
1: You get to be our moral compass.
2: No, wait, you're a jerk.
1: It's time to find out. Am I the jerk?
3: Look what you did, you little jerk.
4: 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Today on Am I the Jerk, she wants to know if she's the jerk for turning down a free service from her friend because it's on Friday nights. 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
5: Free service on Friday night? What service is this?
4: Hold on. It has something to do with her social life. And she's like, free? Yeah, not so much if it's going to interfere with my social life. Free nails, specifically.
5: Ah.
4: Gotta love your nails. It says, Allie and DZ, am I the jerk for turning down my friend's free nail services because their only available appointments are Friday nights?
5: Oh, okay.
4: My friend recently started doing nails on the side and offered to do mine for free. I was really excited because obviously free nails. Mm-hmm. Who doesn't want that? The problem is she only has appointments available on Friday nights.
5: That's tough.
4: I told her Friday nights don't work for me because that's when I like to relax or go out or make plans or just sit on the couch
5: and do absolutely
4: nothing.
5: It's Friday night. We get it.
4: Thank you. She told me I was being crazy because I'm getting a free service that would normally cost me money and I should be willing to make the sacrifice and not be so entitled.
5: Well,
4: I told her, well, I appreciate the offer, but I'd rather just pay someone who has appointments during the week or on Saturday. She got offended, said I was acting like free nails weren't good enough for me. I tried explaining. Now she's telling all of our mutual friends that I'm too good for free stuff. Well, you are, apparently.
5: You kind of sound like a tad bit, but I get what you're saying.
4: Mm-hmm.
5: It's a Friday night, right? Like, the last thing you want to do is sit somewhere for hours. And at the end of the day, this is a kind of mutual this for that, a quid pro quo, if you will. Because, mm-hmm. Yeah, you're getting your nails done for free, but they're practicing on you. Right? That this is ultimately practice for them as a nail tech, ain't
4: maybe
5: it?
4: They're using it for social or whatever.
5: Right. Like, either whether they're using it for social, whether they're, you know, practicing on you, like, they're giving you a free service because it's also helping them out. Otherwise, they wouldn't be doing it for freezy.
4: I don't know. She says, so am I the jerk for turning down free nails because the only time she can do them is Friday night?
5: Yeah. Well, I mean, there's...
4: Dang, you sound ungrateful.
5: You do sound ungrateful, because what's giving up one Friday night to get your nails done for the free?
4: Well, it's not one. It's every few weeks, honestly. You have to do it regularly. But what blows my mind is they're like, hey, take this free stuff. No, that doesn't work for me. I have better things to do. I'm like, you're a jerk,
5: dude. The friend's offering to do your nails for free every time?
4: I mean, why not? Yes, her appointments are on Friday nights.
5: If you're doing my nails for free every time I need my nails done, then yes, I'm sacrificing that. I thought this was like a come to my shop, girl. I just started doing nails, because that's what it sounded like on the friend. It was like, my friend just started doing nails.
4: Started doing nails on the side, offered to do mine for free.
5: Yeah, I thought it was a one-off offer. If this is a repeat offer, you getting your nails done every time you need it for the free, of course you're the jerk. Girl, give that Friday up. It's free.
4: I think it doesn't matter if it's one or seven. Oh. She's still saying, I'm too good for your stuff. I'd rather lay at home and do nothing, and you're offering me a free service? What a jerk, dude.
5: I hear you. It changes for me being versus every time you need it. If I was getting a free haircut, say Mondo, my barber, was like, dog, I'll offer you a free haircut. You just got to be able to make it on Tuesday nights. Mm-hmm. Guess who's going to be at my standing appointment on Tuesday nights? Hi.
4: Yeah, exactly.
5: Free haircut.
4: Right. What if it was on Friday night when you wanted to be with your family or, you know, do something else, be with your friends?
5: Whole family's pulling up to the shop for family time at Mondo's. We getting a haircut.
4: Chrissy in Milwaukee texted in and said, jerk, relax and get your nails done for free and with your friend. How else do people relax? Jerk and not a good friend. Ooh. Kelly on Facebook said she's the jerk. You can't give up one Friday every few weeks. Help a friend out.
5: Heard.
4: Oof. All right, so you're going not the jerk?
5: I'm torn, G. I'm really torn. I could go either way on this one for real.
4: Total jerk, man. She's giving you a free service and you're busy doing nothing. Give me a break.
5: If you're willing to pay just to get it done out of your convenience, this is a scratch for scratch surface in my opinion. Like, you're not doing anything for me that I'm not doing for you. Mm-hmm. You're practicing on me with your nail skills, right? Mm-hmm. I'm giving you my hands as my models.
4: Mm-hmm. All right. Well, you know, what do you guys think? 414-533-1037. We'll talk to you next.
1: You know how you're screaming at your radio with your opinion right now? The problem is, we can't hear you. So call or text Allie and DZ right now. That solves the problem. 414-533-1037.

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2: I still think you're a jerk.
1: You get to be our moral compass.
2: No, wait, you're a jerk.
1: It's time to find out. Am I the jerk?
3: Look what you did, you little jerk.
4: All right, Michael and Franklin said, jerk, your friend needs a new friend to help her business out. I'm available and will let her paint color on my nails.
5: I follow what you're putting down.
4: Okay, go to Jenny in Waukesha. We'll start with her. We're talking about, is she the jerk? She turned down her friend's free nail services because the only appointment's on Friday night and just doesn't feel like it.
5: Morning, hey, Jenny.
6: Hey, good morning, guys. Buenos dias.
5: Buenos dias, wepa.
4: Hey, so is she the jerk?
6: Oh my God, she's so the jerk. Honestly, it costs me $100 every time I go, and it's not like she's going every Friday. You're like, come on, girl, spend time with your friend and support a girl out.
4: Mm-hmm.
6: I mean, you know how relaxing it is to get your nails done? Come on.
4: Yeah, really? It is.
5: Is it relaxing?
4: Yeah, I mean, I can't sit for both in one sitting because it makes, I don't have the patience. But yeah, if you sit there and just kind of relax and put your phone down, it's good.
5: You're good. Okay. Mm-hmm. Okay, my only experience is clipping my boy's nails and they'd be like, are you done yet? Give me my hand, baby. So it's not relaxing.
4: Well, think about any service where people are taking care of you, spa-like services, you know, where they're dainting over you. To me, I'm in, man.
5: Fair. A haircut can be therapeutic. I just don't like my hands and feet touched. Mm-hmm. Like, so for me, but okay, I follow. No. It is therapeutic getting that service, getting pampered.
6: The jerk.
4: Jenny said, jerkity jerk. All right, well, do you? By the way, do you call it Talkasha or the Shaw?
6: The Shaw.
4: Okay.
5: The Shaw.
4: Wanted to know.
5: People. She's a West Sider.
4: Mm-hmm. All right, thanks for calling, Jenny. Bye.
6: Okay, bye. Have a good day.
5: You too. Much love. Thank you.
4: Go to Mike also in Waukesha this morning. One of our regulars called 5 days in a row.
5: Where's this guy been?
4: I don't know. He says he's been very busy.
5: Oh,
4: it's really strange.
5: Out there in Talk Show.
4: I'm full of it, dude. Hi.
7: I'm sorry. I've been busy.
4: Your phone got disconnected? Is that what happened, Mike?
5: Yeah, you ain't paid
7: a
5: phone bill.
7: I felt bad.
4: He's avoiding us. He's being weird.
7: I listen every morning still. You're still getting the ratings. Well, don't worry.
4: I don't

0: about the ratings. I want to know why you haven't called. Yeah, I don't need your ratings, but thank you.
1: I came about the ratings.
2: We love
0: what
2: to hear from you.
3: Instagram stuff, so I'm trying to keep off.
2: Let's get it, homie. No, it's good to hear from you, man. Glad you've been busy, but no, talk to us. You and him out of jerk, phone.
0: Jerk or not the jerk for turning down the free service.
3: Like, your friend needs some help. Like, I don't know. Like, go over there and just, like, you're not that busy. If you're sitting at home relaxing, like, it's what, like an hour? I don't know. Bulldog gets her feet and hands done all the time, you know? So I'm like, she's gone for like an hour and a half, like, when she gets both done. So, like, if she's just doing that, I mean, it's an hour out of your day. Like, don't be a jerk. Help your friend out. They need somebody to practice on. It's not like they're a tattoo artist and asking you, hey, can I poke and prod in my kitchen for a little bit and give it a try? Like, it's some nails.
2: Fair. But how in demand are you to go only Friday nights am I free? Like, are you just this starter? Because then we got to maybe find a Saturday morning girl. Friday nights don't work for me. I'm sorry, but, like, y'all don't realize how like, defeated you are to be like, girl, I want to help you, but only Fridays?
0: That's
2: literally
0: entitled.
2: Your only time?
0: Yeah.
2: Your only time?
3: I also think she's probably a younger girl, too, that's being asked to go over there because, like, let's be real. If you have kids, like, any excuse to get a break or, like, you know, like, do anything or go out and do something, like, if she's just sitting at home or going out, it's kind of that age where it's like, sounds like the one friend's got it together trying to do something with her life, and the other one, maybe, like, not that she doesn't have it together, but she just doesn't have the same priorities.
0: Well, yeah, one day she'll want free nails. She'll be broke and be like, dang, I should have taken those free nails that I got. When she has to pay for them all the time, she will come back and realize how obnoxious she sounds.
3: And also, if you do, if your friend, if any other people go to this friend and get their nails done for free, give them some money. Like, give them a tip at least or something. Like, that's their stuff. True. Like, don't be a total freeloader about it. Be like, hey, thanks. I appreciate the time and, like, the money that you spent on all the nails. I don't know, whatever
0: tip
3: the stuff's called.
2: But. Yeah, yeah. Mike said, whatever you spend on supplies. He's basically saying, like, can't be jerky and cheap, dog.
0: Yeah, yeah. That's fair. Yeah. All right, so definite jerk. All right, let's see if it gets a clean sweep today, Mike. Thanks for calling.
3: I sure hope so, because if you think this is okay, you're just wrong.
2: Bye, Mike.
0: Mike said, let me tell you about the moral dilemma. There is none. You're wrong. I love that energy. Sounds like me.
2: I could feel a not the jerk coming through. Yeah, I could feel somebody saying not the jerk because I could feel that way.
0: Go to Lori in Cedarburg, one of our other regulars, last but not least. I could have my Gucci on. Lori.
4: Morning.
2: Morning. Buenos dias.
0: Tell us.
4: Sorry.
0: For what?
4: To disappoint you, Dizzy. I'm going, she is the jerk.
0: Jerk.
2: Sweep, sweep, sweep, sweep.
0: I still don't know how he got to not the jerk anyway, man. I say jerkity jerk.
2: Yeah, it
0: sucks. Who turns down your friend's free service? Seems so rude.
4: I didn't even get my nails done. I would go for my friend to support my friend and help them out.
0: Somebody said on Facebook, where are these nails being done? The friend's house? A salon? That'd play into it a lot for me. If I'm going to her house and she has kids running around screaming, not relaxing, no thank you. Yeah, I don't know.
2: They didn't say, but that actually makes a lot of sense.
0: Fair
2: why
0: point.
2: It could affect my answer. If I'm going to the nail salon on Friday night, I might slide. But I'm going to your house, girl, and now I got to help babysit your kids. While girl, hold this polish while I go get this kid cleaned up real quick. No!
4: What's the difference of going to your friend's house to get your nails done when people go to their friend's house to get their hair done?
2: There is no difference. I don't want to go to either. I won't go to your house for either.
0: Oh, man.
4: People are more likely to go, like, to do that. And to me, I'll support my friends no matter what venture, what they're doing, and help them out. It doesn't matter if I'm at a salon, at their house, wherever. It's just, I always try to support. Instead of like, oh no, there's 52 Fridays. You can pick a Friday and go.
0: Wow. Somebody actually wrote in, not the jerk. Why does she think she's entitled to your time? You can make your own decisions. You don't live on her whim. Dang.
2: That's kind of what I'm saying.
0: Dang.
2: But we're going, this isn't about the service. This isn't about the nails. This is about the friendship, and you're being a bad friend. That's where the moral dilemma crosses, because it's like, some people are thinking professional. Some people are going, girl, that's your friend, bro. Just be a good friend. Stop being a jerk. Friday night, give it up for once.
0: All right. Well, either way, it looks like we're at jerkity jerk.
2: Sweet.
0: Boo, Lori. Thanks for calling.
4: You guys have a good day.
2: You too. Much love.
0: Bye. I was trying to read all of the texts. We have so many coming in. Somebody said, I'm thinking the friend may not be very good at doing nails, and the other friend doesn't want to be mean.
2: They're starting off, so they're still kind of sucky.
0: If she needs a new friend, I got her, somebody else said. It sounds like she doesn't want to give up her Friday nights, even though it's free, which is weird, you know?
2: Convenience doesn't mean ease, and it doesn't always mean that it's convenient for me just because it's convenient for you.
0: Mm-hmm.
2: Your Fridays are good. Mine are not.
0: Yeah, for sure. All right. Well, jerkity jerk. You ready to give away these tickets?
2: I can't wait. Let's get it.
0: Pentatonix coming to Fiserv Forum on November 14th. So if you guys want to go, 414-533-1037. We will take caller number 14. Why not? We'll talk to you next.

0: The same. Ooh, Natalie's in Greenfield. Let's talk to her.
1: Morning, Natalie.
0: Hey.
2: Good morning.
0: What are you doing in Greenfield?
2: Well, I'm actually on my way up to work in Mequon.
0: Oh, really?
1: Mequon. She said up, so I knew she was going north.
0: You shouldn't have told us that.
1: You're in Mequon, hey? Where do you work in Mequon, Natalie?
0: Darling.
2: I work at Concordia,
0: And people don't understand, DZ went to Lakeland, which is the rival to Concordia, so he likes to talk trash.
1: Well, we just played our Cheese Bowl, too, which unfortunately, Concordia won.
2: What is that, five in a row?
1: No, don't know what you're talking about, gang. I actually have no clue what you mean or referring to. We're losing the plot here, and this isn't what you're here for. You trying to talk trash, or you trying to win something?
0: Well, why were you talking trash if you weren't the winner here, DZ? That's what I want to know. You set yourself up, dude.
1: Because it's a forever rivalry, so I'm going to talk trash to the death of me, man.
0: Oh, man. All right. Well, Natalie, great news. You are going to see Pentatonix at Fiserv Forum, girl. Congratulations. November 14th, okay?
2: Thank you. Mm-hmm. Yes, thank you.
0: Have a great time. It's totally a cappella.
2: All right, thank you.
1: She's so welcome, Natalie. Get to work. See, she got that dry humor because she has CMW, man.
0: Dang. All right, talk to you later.
2: Bye.
0: All right, so we still have a lot of show left today on Allie and DZ. I'm really excited. One

0: of our coworkers is coming in after 8 o'clock, and she's going to share. She actually did the eye therapy that everyone has been doing. It's really fascinating, where if you have traumatic events happen, supposedly if you do this eye, you know, that, what is it? EMDR, yeah, where they use your eyes to try to reprogram your brain, which she'll get into. It worked for her.
1: So we've talked about it.
0: It's very crazy.
1: Very briefly, and I still don't understand it, so I can't wait to talk to somebody who's been through it.
0: Her sister like took her life, and she had some images she couldn't get out of her head, mm-hmm, and this therapy worked to, yeah, get these images out. So I'm dying to hear about this when she comes in after 8 o'clock. But that's going to be exciting.
1: That's a crazy reference.
0: Mm-hmm. It is. But that's what the trauma, that's the traumas we have in our brain, the intrusive thoughts we can't stop,
1: like,
0: you know?
1: My dark brain, though, and dark humor goes, like, we're talking about somebody's, you know, family, and you're like, I'm dying to find out about it. Like, and I'm like, Lord. Oh, God, that's a crazy way to compare.
0: Lord. Oh, Lord. All right. Well, that's coming up after 8 o'clock. But coming up next, I want to ask, are we still doing this at the drive-thru?
1: Oh.
0: We're all there. We've all experienced it. I promise you.
1: Drive-thru dramas?
0: So I want to know if you're doing it too. We'll talk to you next.

0: me.
1: 103.7 Kiss FM. It's Allie and DZ. Good morning.
2: Buenos dias. What's good?
1: Buenos dias. So I wanted to ask you guys, how long are we going to let this go on?
2: What?
1: Like, how long are we going to pull up to a drive-thru and listen to them ask us 5,000 questions? Like, how long? How long? And what I mean by this is, I had this problem the other day where I pulled up and the guy was like, can I get a name? And I was like, Allie. And then he was like, can I get your order? And I was like, a burger. And he was like, do you want any ketchup on that? And I was like, no. And he was like, do you want a Roundup? And I was like, no.
2: Definitely
1: and he
2: not.
1: Was like, do you want pickles and lettuce on that? And I finally went, no. And I was like getting annoyed with all of the questions.
2: Yeah.
1: I was like, can we stop with the, I know you want to get my order right, but my ADHD is my brain's going too fast for all these questions, man.
2: And I just want a regular, degular burger. Like you want the works or not? You could be simple as that. They could be streamlined into very few questions. Doesn't need to be an overabundance of, you know, matter of facts.
1: Mm-hmm.
2: Do you want fries with that? Yes.
1: Yes. Thank you.
2: You want the works with that? Yeah. No onions. Right?
1: You know what I ordered? I didn't say anything specific. Just give me what I ordered. And then the other thing this is what really gets me going.
2: What's up?
1: Are we still replying to these recordings that they have in drive-thrus like we're stupid? I mean, we all know they're recordings at this point.
2: Oh, the like AI feature? Like,
1: it's not AI. Welcome to McDonald's. Are you using your mobile app today? And it's a recording no matter which one I go to.
2: Oh, see, I think we got different experiences there. I've only ever had that happen to me at Taco Bell where I'm like, ugh,
1: Wendy's does it. They all do it.
2: My McDonald's is live people.
1: Go to a
2: still.
1: Different one today.
2: Oh, I don't want to.
1: Okay, well, for the ones that are not live, then you know what I'm talking about now.
2: Suck.
1: Because no matter where I go, no matter which drive-thru, Culver's does it. Like, everybody does it. And it's like, well, maybe Culver's doesn't do the app one, but they may be the only real live one, but they ask 9,000 questions.
2: Yeah, I prefer to always talk to a live person. I don't like the you know, automated service, but unfortunately, that's not going anywhere because they keep trying to streamline more and more. Eventually, we're going to be talking to only AI order takers. You feel me?
1: Well, like, then that would make sense if that was all they had were recordings, but they don't. Like, I'm just saying, don't play a recording and think I know nobody's there. I know nobody's greeting me. We did it in the beginning because we thought it was somebody and we'd respond and we'd be like, I am. And now we're like, we're not dumb. Like, get the recording off already.
2: I got God at Wendy's.
1: Stop it.
2: Oh my gosh. And we don't eat Wendy's all that often.
1: Did you put in a whole order?
2: We try to not, you know, eat fast food, but I wanted to try the actual promo burger that they had, and that was the whole reason why I pulled up.
1: Mm-hmm.
2: So when I got to the window, they were like, would you like to try our Baconator ranch corn peppercorn? And I was like, yes, please. I'd like that with, you know, a large soda. And they said, and then some dude came out and said, what'd you say you wanted?
1: He's like, I can take your order now.
2: No, he told me to wait. He said, hey, hold on, bro. Please. Hold on, we're not ready. I'm like, what do you mean? So the pre-recording is ready to take my order. I say yes and start ordering.
1: Now you're triggered. Now you see what I'm talking
2: about.
1: And
2: now you get on the microphone and go, hold on. So if you're going to leave it as a pre-recording, have it actually take my order.
1: Thank you. Thank you for being. See, we're on the same side, man.
2: I was never disagreeing. It's just my place
1: is so annoying.
2: Thankfully, still got live people, and I'm not going to a place that has a pre-recording. I will avoid it. I don't like it.
1: Well, good luck. You're going to be at the one McDonald's, which is impressive. I just wish they would all get rid of these stupid recordings. 414-533-1037. I heard some lady the other day respond to it. Hi, are you using an app today? And she was like, yes. And I was like, oh, you can't be this dumb.
2: Can't get
1: We have to know. And I just feel like they're talking to us like we're stupid. Now, I need it to stop.
2: I'd wonder if it does maybe trigger something on an internal end. Like, say for like McDonald's, Burger King, Taco Bell, wherever you're at, where it's like actually you need to give the prompt answer so then it then puts you into the right chain of who you're talking to, right? Like, maybe if you give a yes
1: there's
2: or
1: like
2: no.
1: There's like two people listening. Come on.
2: But that's what I'm saying. Like,
1: who would it really go to?
2: If you say, no, I'm not using a mobile code, it'll go to the person who's going to now take your order. If you say, yes, I'm using a mobile code, it goes to the person that already has your order and can just click the mobile cord, the boop, mobile code ready, boop. You know what I mean?
1: Yeah, I don't know.
2: If it means something internally, I'm a little less frustrated. But otherwise, we don't need an automated system for every single thing.
1: No, we do not. I agree with you. And it's getting annoying, seriously. Mm-hmm. All right, 414-533-1037. Are you responding? Don't be embarrassed. You know you are.
2: I am. I am. You're right.
1: DZ ordered a whole Wendy's meal. That's for sure. All right, we're going to talk to you guys next.
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0: I was just saying, why are they still talking to us like we're dumb in drive-thrus? And it's because some of us actually respond when they go, hi, are you using the mobile app? And it's a recording.
1: Yes, I am.
0: Everywhere I go, it's like they're doing these recordings. It's like, we know you're not there. Stop. Mm-hmm. Jess from Town of Lake texted in and said, at the Marcus Performing Arts Center, we have to ask, what can I get for you, single or double? For every cocktail ordered, would you like to pre-order for admission? Would you like to make a donation to the Marcus Center? Like, this is it's what I was script. Saying. It's the Culver script I got the other day. Do you want lettuce on that? Do you want to round up? And I was like, enough with the questions.
2: And would it being protocol, I get it, as annoying as it is, bro.
0: Well, go to Megan in Waukesha. Hello, Megan. Are you going to be using the mobile app today?
3: Nope, I am not, and I respond every flipping time, and I look stupid.
0: She still answers the end of the recording. Oh, Megan.
3: Oh, I admit it. Well, I don't want to be rude, and sometimes the... Because I've been doing like a daily Diet Coke at McDonald's just to get out of my house.
0: Same, girl. Sure. She's had surgery. She had skin removal, so go, girl.
2: Okay, mm-hmm. Still healing,
3: yeah,
2: though.
3: So
2: got
3: I'm like,
2: it.
3: Okay, I'm going to get out of the house.
0: It's a good
3: I'm
0: outing.
3: Diet Coke. Mm-hmm. And they're like, are you going to use the mobile app? I'm like, no, not today. Someone will be with you. And I'm like, oh my God, I'm really curious what these workers are thinking behind the scenes when I talk.
0: Yeah, because you know they can hear you because when you say something, they speak back. Like if I say hello, they go, oh, I'm sorry, 1 minute. And that's when I know they can hear me. Mm-hmm. I'm like, you know I'm here.
2: Mm-hmm.
0: It's just the recordings are so...
2: But do y'all get what I'm talking about? Like when you're at the order window and you go, yes, I'm using the mobile code. Then you click into somebody that goes, what's the code? And you give them the code. When you say, I'm not using the mobile code, mm-hmm. Then it clicks to somebody that goes, okay, what's your order?
0: That would be a perfect world.
2: That's what I mean. Like, if
3: that would be a perfect world.
2: An internal thing to where when you are using the mobile code, it goes to the mobile code person. And when you're not, it goes to the regular drive through person. That makes more sense.
0: Somebody said, we millennials want as little interaction as possible. Well, I don't disagree. I just need the recording turned off. You can wait. Yes. If you want to make me wait, which is what you're doing, fine. But then turn off the recording and trying to play a mind trick on me and Megan, who clearly he's responding. Yes. Megan's like, yeah, mm-hmm. Hi. Mm-hmm.
3: Yeah, that'd be great. That'd be fantastic.
0: Dang.
2: Heard.
3: Yes.
0: All right. Well, thanks for calling, Megan.
3: Of course.
0: Bye. Somebody said, even after the automated, can I get a name? The real person picks up and says, hi, can I get a name?
2: Facts.
0: God, so facts. Annoying. All right. Ariana is in West Dallas. We're talking drive-thrus.
4: Good morning, buenos dias.
2: Buenos dias. What up, gang?
0: Good morning. So, are you answering the recording at the fast food places? Like, Megan?
4: What do you think?
0: Yes.
2: Yeah.
0: Yes. She's like, hi.
2: Of course she is.
0: Oh, Ariana. This is why they leave them. Come on. She's unbelievable.
4: That's why I laughed at myself because I was like, one time I had a whole conversation with it.
2: No.
4: And then I got somebody who was like super rude. And I was like, what the hell?
0: What did you say? Did you put the whole order in, Ariana?
2: Bring the nice girl back. You don't like your job.
4: Oh. I swear to God. It was a McDonald's thing, too. Uh-huh. It was like, oh, are you using the mobile app? And I was like, oh, yeah, thanks for asking. And whatever. I was going to give them the code.
0: The code?
4: And then yep. And then somebody popped up and really rude. I'm like, oh, hell no. I'd rather take the AI person.
0: Well, the person inside the fast food place probably is annoyed because you're going on and they're not ready, but the recording has it ready, like you're ready, and they're not. That's why it screws the worker over too, man.
2: That's true, because it keeps their clock going, man. Yeah, that's a corporate thing for sure.
0: Mm-hmm.
4: And that's what I was doing. I was thinking it's like banks, right? A lot of banks are having standalone locations like that too. So they're not having real people. They're having the big ATMs, like doing it all virtually.
0: Mm-hmm.
4: So I think it's going to ask you questions before you get to a virtual person, you know, at a head office. So I was thinking about that. Mm-hmm. And I was like, I think I would make a good voice for an AI, like my customer service voice.
0: Well, it's not AI when it's a real person recording it. It's AI when it's not a real person recording it. And what I think is funny is, is when they change the worker at McDonald's and like you go to the same one over and over and it's like a girl, then you go and the next day it's like a dude. You're like, when did you change the recording on me? Because I come here quite a bit.
2: The last recording got fired. That's the problem.
0: And then he came back and got mad and said, get me off of your recording.
2: Last recording took a new job at Burger King. That's what happened.
4: I know.
0: So annoying.
4: But hey, the world's changing, man.
0: Well, it has been changing. You're right about that. And you know how we order, like I go and I order on the app at almost every fast food place now, and I barely want to talk to someone. I'm like, Chick-fil-A, yeah, Allie's here. Okay, pull around.
2: Bye.
0: No money exchange. Yeah. Just hand me my food and leave me alone, you know?
2: I do like me a ghost kitchen with a locker or something. I don't even got to interact with nobody. It's good.
0: Oh, a locker?
2: Yeah,
0: oh,
2: yeah.
0: Oh, dang.
2: Yeah. Oh, yeah, like bowls of rice. Wow. Oh, my gosh. I mean, off topic, you know, not drive through, nothing like that, but ghost kitchens are the best.
0: I don't know what a ghost kitchen is.
2: It's basically a walk-up location where you don't interact. There's no sit-down. You order food. There's like a collection of restaurants. It could be a Wingstop. It's hot food. It's hot food. They make it in the back in the kitchen, and then they put it into
0: a
2: locker.
0: Cafeteria or
2: something? And you just walk in. No cafeteria. It's a nice little setup where you walk into a kiosk-style building, and you just press open my locker with a little QR code.
0: Like the Brewers, but with food.
2: But with food. You walk away with your food, and that's what...
0: Where they do their drinks now.
2: A ghost kitchen. It's a collection of restaurants, all that operate under the same kitchen or out of the same kitchen, different restaurants. You never have to interact with nobody.
0: Do we have one here?
2: Nobody. Yeah, that's where I've been getting bowls of rice. Yeah. It's off of, what is it? Wisconsin? No, Milwaukee. It's off of Milwaukee. Over by this like Zarletti's Steakhouse or whatever.
0: I know where Zarletti's is, right on Milwaukee.
2: Right on Milwaukee.
0: Yeah.
2: It's like
0: three doors. By Hotel Metro or whatever it's called now. It's not Hotel Metro anymore, whatever it's called.
2: Three doors down, right in front of like Flower Child and Carnivore, the steakhouse. Right there. It's called the Ghost Kitchen. That's where we get bowls of rice from, bro. One of my favorite things. You will not talk to
4: look it up.
2: You won't talk to anybody. If you like
0: Ariana,
2: that,
0: don't look it up. You want to talk to somebody. We already know you. You're gonna be talking to the wall if you go into a place with no staff. You send her next. What's next? The Hassleless Mattress place. You're gonna be like, is anyone here?
2: Who's here? Who can I talk to?
0: I want to talk to somebody.
4: I must feel lonely. I need somebody to talk to. Okay?
2: Yeah, that's not a spot if you like to talk to people like that, bro. You gonna feel lonely.
0: Irma from Greenfield texted in and said, sometimes the person sounds like the recording, and I say nothing, and then I get the hello from the person.
2: They do. No, sometimes they do sound like the recording. You right?
0: Yeah, that's true. All right, Ariana. Well, thanks for calling. Don't tell your life story to the person at McDonald's today, okay?
4: I will next time, I promise.
2: You will. This time you will.
4: I know I will.
0: Love her.
2: We love you, Gina.
4: All right, guys. Bye.
0: Last but not least, Carl is in Cedar Lake, Wisconsin.
2: Carl.
1: Morning, Carlos Dio.
2: Buenos dias.
0: I was complaining about how I'm so sick of the recordings and how they still get us to this day. They're like, can I take your order? Are you using the mobile app? And it's just a recording. Drives me crazy.
1: I mean, and here's the point, because when I went for the drive-thru one time when I was at Taco Bell, the AI asked me, hi, welcome to Taco Bell. What do you want? And then I was like, I just want the dirty soda. And then eventually someone an actual person came on.
0: Like
1: the
0: 5 minutes later, right? After you ordered. It's so annoying. And I'm like, do you think I'm dumb?
1: Yeah, that's why.
0: You got me talking to nobody.
1: That's why I go inside the lobby for a reason.
0: Oh, now you're pushing it. Carl.
2: You're getting out the car?
0: Forget that.
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1: 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We try to make sense of the world, one question at a time. No question too big, no question too small. We will even answer your questions if you send them in. Stuff like, what happens when a cemetery goes out of business? What should we do about teens using AI to do their homework? Who buys luggage at the airport luggage store? 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
1: Buenos dias.
0: So I was out to lunch with one of our coworkers who I've worked with off and on for over 20 years.
1: Yeah.
0: Hi, Donna Kern.
2: Hello, my dear. Hello, DZ.
1: The legend in the building.
2: What oh, up, my Donna? Gosh. 20 years. I started when I was a child.
0: Same. We were both like 17.
2: Child
0: and here
2: employees.
0: We are.
2: Yes.
0: And here we are
1: child
0: years
1: employees.
0: Later. And Donna, I've watched you over the years. Your daughter just got married. I remember when your daughter Nicole was a little girl and mm-hmm. she was like coming in to see the Kiss FM studios mm-hmm. and she loved it here. So it's funny now. She just got married.
2: She did. Mm-hmm. She's married. She's adulting. She bought a house, has a job. So.
0: Graduated from Whitewater.
2: I know. Got her master's at UW.
1: Ooh. Nice. So,
2: I couldn't be prouder. So.
0: Well, I'm proud of you because you're an amazing mom.
2: Thank you.
0: And I have known you forever and we went out to lunch, DZ, and Donna told me, I was so fascinated. I didn't realize Donna had partaken in what my therapist has suggested she do with me, mm-hmm. which is EMDR therapy. So
2: correct.
0: Donna, you told, I had never met anyone who had done it and succeeded.
2: Mm-hmm.
0: And I don't know if I've ever met anyone who's done it, period.
2: Right.
0: Fascinating. Will you tell DZ like the whole
2: sure.
0: story and what you and everyone? Because it's so, I want people to know about it to help with their trauma.
2: For sure.
0: Yeah.
2: So I'll give you a little bit of a backstory if that's okay.
0: Yeah, please.
2: 2 years ago, I got a call. I was my sister's person, and she didn't show up for work. I went to her apartment, mm-hmm. and she had committed suicide. So, mm-hmm. kind of a big trauma.
1: Yeah.
2: And, mm-hmm. You know, working with her two sons, who I love dearly, there was a lot of things I saw, learned, mm-hmm. and I knew right away I couldn't handle it. I wasn't sleeping. And so I immediately got a really good grief therapist. Shout out to Barb.
0: Yeah. Hell yeah. Go Barb.
2: I was struggling with sleeping because when I would close my eyes at night, my brain just wouldn't take those images out of it.
1: Yeah.
2: And I know that mm-hmm. sounds weird, but like as soon
0: no,
2: as it
0: doesn't.
2: Got dark and my eyes closed, I kept seeing the same images over and over again.
0: As soon as you had to think, you couldn't get it out of your mind. It
2: yeah.
0: was too much time when you sleep.
1: It's like the second you didn't have a real visual stimulation, your memories kept taking hold.
2: Exactly. So some of the images that I had created mentally and then things that I saw, like, were stuck and they would just kept...
1: Mm-hmm.
2: I told my therapist there, I feel like every time I try to sleep, I'm stuck. Mm. And I can't turn off that part of my brain. So she suggested I have to say it slow. The EMDR, mm-hmm. which is eye movement desensitization and
0: yeah.
2: reprocessing.
0: Mm-hmm. Yes,
2: and it's
0: correct.
2: Actually they call it a psychotherapy thing, but I'm not in. I had a very specific need
0: yes.
2: that I needed to be fixed.
0: Was this your first experience with therapy?
2: Yes, it was.
0: Okay.
2: I had never gone to a therapist before,
0: good
2: and
0: for
2: I
0: you.
2: Started going once a week because I...
0: had serious trauma. Your sister passed away. She mm-hmm. committed suicide. Yeah, or took
2: I
0: her
2: literally
0: life.
2: Cried
0: lost
2: every for an hour every week for the first 6 months. Because, mm-hmm. But we just got through so much.
0: We actually don't say committed suicide anymore because you're mentally ill. And
2: 100%.
0: So it's not, you know, we would say lost their life by mm-hmm. suicide, things mm-hmm. like that. Yeah,
2: yes.
0: The language has changed.
2: And thank you for pointing that out.
0: Yeah.
2: Because she did clearly have...
0: Her brain was sick, just like all parts of our bodies get sick. And if we don't get the correct treatment, mm-hmm,
2: and
0: hard.
2: This is why I am such a firm believer. And like I told you, I just spoke to a client on the way in today whose brother passed away. And I was like, how about therapy?
1: Sad.
2: Like I'm a strong proponent.
0: You're pushing
2: believer.
0: For it now.
2: I'm pushing the therapy. So
1: you did EMDR,
2: yes.
1: Eye movement desensitization...
2: Yes. Reprocessing.
0: From what I understand is they use sounds or what, your hands to change your eye. What did they do for you?
2: So the eye movement part, my therapist literally used her finger
0: mm-hmm.
2: and on my eyes. And then what it does is it takes a memory, reprocesses it
0: mm-hmm.
2: so it is not so intense mm-hmm. and reprocesses it properly so that when you close your eyes, I can still call up the memories,
0: mm-hmm.
2: but it's not the first thing I see when I go to sleep.
0: And when you call up the traumatic memory from your sister dying by mm-hmm. suicide, is it a different memory now than you had after the eye therapy? Whatever the traumatic image was,
2: no.
0: You still have the image, but it doesn't feel as traumatic? Or what does it do? It changes the memory in your mind?
2: It reprocesses it to be not so emotionally intense. Whereas like I was just getting beat up when I closed my eyes at night
0: yep.
2: and I was like And now it's when I close my eyes, it's not the first thing that pops in my brain.
0: Nice.
2: I can call up the image. They don't remove images from your brain. They just reprogram. Mm-hmm. Not reprogram. That sounds so dramatic.
0: That is what they're doing there. You are reprogramming your memories in your brain because of you have to for the trauma. That way you reshape the memory so that it still happened, but it's correct. The trauma you've been able to process differently. Right. And now you're seeing that experience through different eyes able to cope.
2: Exactly. The one thing I was worried about was that I wouldn't be able to remember. I said, as long as, like, you're not going to take my memories away from me.
0: I never thought that anyone would be scared of that, but I get
2: this
0: why.
2: This is what I overthought.
1: No, yeah. I'm scared all the time. I'm going to forget.
0: I don't think it's overthinking. I actually just hadn't had that thought. So that's a fair thought. Yeah.
2: So they... I have to show you literally what they did, because here I thought it was going to be like tools and all this stuff.
1: I'm thinking they're messing with your peripherals, flashing lights or something. No. I don't know what this is, but it sounds so cool.
2: There might be more intense ones.
0: There is. Well, they can use, because they're using your eyes to like move your brain and your eyes Donna's done it. So
2: this is a process she did in her office. Mm-hmm. There's no special tools. It was literally me sitting across from my therapist.
0: Okay. This is my coworker, Donna, and Deezy's coworker, obviously. We're talking about how she did EMDR after her sister lost her life to suicide, which is eye movement desensitization and reprocessing, which helps you reprogram your brain with some traumatic experiences. And it's working for people like Donna. So go on. Yep. Okay. So go on.
2: So basically, we sat across from each other and she had me, and I won't give you all the details, but call up a certain image in my mind that I wanted to soften, lessen the intensity, not lose, but just reprogram.
0: Yes.
2: And she literally used her finger and she... Hi, Doug. Yes. And she used her finger and she made me... My eyes, not my head move, but just my eyes track back and forth. And she said words to help me reprocess. Mm-hmm. It was one session. And again, I committed to the process. It worked, and it's literally her going like this and back and
0: saying
2: forth
0: things to you
2: and saying and things to help my brain reprocess the memory and put it in the right place and again desensitize, right?
0: Yeah.
2: Not so
1: it doesn't
2: intense.
1: Make it as intense, right? And it gives you, I guess, something to focus on in the moment, real time, and adds different words, not to give buffer words, but maybe words that help break up the memory and change the narrative of how it's feeling and the intensity of how it approaches and how it onsets, really. Like, because a dark memory, like losing a loved one, especially to something like suicide, it's hard. It's hard. And then you going to sleep trying to catch some Z's because you know you need to be awake and rested for the next morning, and that's all you think about, you'd be losing sleep for sure.
2: Yeah.
1: So how do you reprogram your brain to be able to rest?
2: And I couldn't do it on my own.
1: Right.
2: I mean, I tried. I gave it the valiant effort.
0: Donna, I'm glad you said that. Most people want to do it on their own and they don't want to seek help. So I'm proud of you for going to a grief counselor and doing the therapy. Even Doug's excited. He wanted
2: He's
0: to be
2: so
0: in this
2: excited.
0: Conversation. That's why he was barking, because he loves you, Donna.
2: Aww.
0: But anyway, go on. Sorry.
2: So it worked for me. Mm-hmm. I, like I said, sleep came back easy.
0: How many sessions did you do of the EMDR? One, and it worked?
2: I did one. And because I had a specific memory, like I had a specific image I was trying to reprogram.
0: Yeah.
2: There was one specific thing that my brain just wouldn't let go. And
0: yep, it's relatable.
2: It was once that one image got processed correctly, I can still see it. I can think about it when I want to on my terms, but it doesn't invade my brain when I'm trying to sleep.
0: You know, it makes sense because I can think of like trauma from my childhood that I couldn't even talk about until I'd been in therapy for a few years. And now I tell these stories openly. I talk about these. I mean, I couldn't have said a word about it. I was so uncomfortable or hadn't dealt with it. And so just therapy alone will open up those memories and be like, oh, it takes away the shame.
2: It does.
0: And the things that you're struggling with.
2: It does.
0: You know?
2: And I continued to see her for about a year and a half.
0: Good
2: and
0: for you.
2: Because she's a grief counselor.
0: How did you find her? Did you just look online or did someone tell
2: looked
0: you?
2: Looked online, easy, and then I had gotten a referral from somebody who said she's a great grief counselor. So
1: nice.
2: I believe really strongly in therapy. I wish my sister had been in therapy.
0: But her life is not in vain, because
2: her life is not, because we're helping other people. And
0: that's
2: guys,
0: right, Donna.
2: Do it. It
0: that's
2: is
0: right.
2: like It is not difficult. It's not painful. Mm-hmm. And it can literally help your over... I don't know if anyone else is an overthinker here, but...
0: have you met me? My anxiety doesn't scream through the radio. Are you kidding me?
2: I know you. I set you up for that one. So
0: Donna's like, hey, Allie.
2: We are the queen of overthinkers. You can join our club, DC. I'm in.
0: Absolutely. Well, Donna, I knew your sister, Julie, and she was amazing. And, you know, I have sisters. I can't imagine even losing a sister. So I know you've had a hard couple of years, and you're a good auntie. Oh. And I know you step up and you take care of those. Aww. You helped with those kids. And I'm just really happy that you shared, because every time we talk about mental health, it helps one person even, we're happy, mm-hmm. you know, and it encourages someone to get therapy, or someone's listening that lost someone maybe to suicide. It is National Suicide Prevention Month, you know, yep. They might be listening to that, and maybe someone will be inspired to

0: supposed to be a upstanding human being, right? And working and whatnot. So it's like, you never know what's going to actually help you. And it's fantastic that you found something that helped you.
1: Well, and I have yet to see a person who said, I went to therapy and I hated it. It ruined my life. I'm like, who, where? I'd love to meet you, you know?
2: I love it. I highly recommend it. It's like you said, brain health matters.
1: It does. It's everything.
2: It is as important as all the rest of your health.
1: You can't see it. Yeah. Mm-hmm. And that's what makes it so hard with mental illness. So Donna, well, you are doing the right thing by sharing and, you know, getting therapy, and you're just going to break the cycle, right? That's what we're doing with our generation. I feel like my kids are in therapy now, and
2: love it.
1: You know, that never would have happened unless something crazy happened when I was a kid, you know?
2: Yep.
1: And even then I got, I think, one or two counseling sessions and they were like, you're good. As a kid, when I went through trauma, I'm like, that was it? Okay.
0: School counselor was like, yeah, they're all right.
1: Well, it was an outside of school therapist. Oh, was it? Yeah. Oh, so times are so different now. True. You know what I mean? So, all right, Donna, thanks for sharing. Love
2: you're
1: you.
2: You're welcome. I'm happy to share. Love you more.
1: Our coworker, Donna. 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

0: DZ just asked me if I ever got a weird date from a suitor, and I'm like, well, depends on what you think's weird.
1: Yeah, I mean, because sometimes, you know, you go on dates and people be so enamored, they want to just give you a gift, right?
0: But clearly you haven't dated in a while. Who are these people that love to give you dates on gifts?
1: Listen.
0: I'm lucky if they buy my drinks, okay?
1: I feel you. But I guess it depends on where you at, what you vibing with, or what you doing. Because I saw this story, and I believe it's from Wisconsin, bruh. There's a young woman who went on a date, first date. They're like farmers or whatever. And dude was so enamored by old girl that he gifted her a wheel of cheese.
0: Oh.
1: A whole wheel of cheese.
0: Okay. That was nice, I guess, if you want a great

0: your own cheese, which I don't.
1: I was taken back by a second going like, what kind of gift? Like, one, it's cheesy. But why would you give somebody a wheel of cheese as like an appreciation? I get that you're farmers.
0: Do they love cheese? I mean...
1: I get that maybe you looked for something that like, I don't know, like... resembled you and maybe what you do, and being a farmer, a wheel of cheese was the best thing to give. Or maybe your family owns a cheddar farm.
0: What kind of cheese? That's all I care about.
1: A wheel of cheddar cheese.
0: Cheddar?
1: I'm pretty sure it was cheddar.
0: That was the best he could do.
1: Is there better cheese?
0: Than cheddar?
1: Yeah.
0: There's 9,000 better cheeses than cheddar. Oh my gosh.
1: I guess
0: really? It's probably the least flavorful of them all.
1: That's why kids
0: eat them on burgers.
1: I wasn't sure what the actual story was behind it as to why give somebody anything after just one date.
0: Mm-hmm.
1: I get maybe wanting to go on another
0: date,
1: lock something in, but it's would you even give anybody a gift after a first date? I think that's kind of strange.
0: It is strange. I'd run for the hills. I'd be like, okay, thanks. Unless I was in love with them, and that'd be even weirder.
1: One date
0: like,
1: in?
0: If I like you that much and you like me that much after a date, you're giving me gifts, we might need to talk about our codependency.
1: Thank you.
0: That's all I'm saying.
1: And as harmless as a wheel of cheese
0: might be. It's love bombing, dude.
1: It's exactly what I'm trying to get at. It feels like love bombing, and it feels unnecessary. It feels weird, and it feels like it's too much. I'm not hating on the fact that you want to give a little something. You might feel smitten with cool, but like maybe bring her a flower at the next date if you get a second date. Bringing a wheel of cheese after one date feels a little too strong. Bringing anything,
0: how much is a wheel of cheese
1: after one date, is a little too strong, because it's got to be a couple hundy. I don't know, it's a whole wheel, like a 12 kilogram.
0: I have never 12? Bought a wheel of cheese, and clearly you haven't either, because neither of us know how much they cost.
1: It was a 26 pound wheel of cheese, an entire wheel of cheddar. Yes.
0: Well, it can range from $10 to $2,000. Okay, what kind of cheese?
1: It was cheddar. So depending on, like, I don't know if it doesn't say sharp. It doesn't say, you know, mild. Maybe sharp is more expensive. Somebody in the comment section is going, that's actually a really expensive gift. I didn't think so.
0: $38 to $700, depending on the weight, age, and artisan quality, because wheels come in vastly different sizes.
1: Okay, so a 26-pound... let's say artisanal.
0: That's a big one. That's a $400 to $700 cheese wheel. Yeah, if you get a small one, like a 3 to 5 pounder, those are $40 to $70.
1: No, it's a 26-pound wheel of cheese. He's
0: over 400.
1: He's trying to marry you, girl.
0: Mm-hmm. This is like buying a cow. It is. They cost $400. You kidding?
1: Time out.
0: You use it for the whole year. What do you think the cheese wheel's for, dude? It's for the whole year.
1: The comparison is crazy to me because you're right.
0: It's the same thing. It's like you get it from a farm, you buy a cow, you eat it all year. You buy a cheese wheel from a farm, you eat it all year. It's $400.
1: No, buddy really is trying to buy your hand in marriage with a $500 wheel of cheese. I get it. It might be an expensive gift. Even crazier that after one date, you're getting her a $500 wheel of cheese. Getting somebody a $500 anything after one date, too much.
0: Even at the Wisconsin Cheese Mart, $38 for a small cheddar wax wheel.
1: Too much. I mean, this is scony to the core to say, hey, girl, let me get you this wheel of cheese for $500.
0: Uh-huh.
1: Show you how much I love you.
0: 5 pounds of cheddar at the Wisconsin Cheese Mart, $52.
1: No way.
0: Yeah.
1: Hey. You really got to be loving on somebody to get them a whole cheese wheel. I just didn't expect that after one date that was an acceptable gift. I don't think it is.
0: Cheese, as my dad loves to say, never expires. I find cheese that's so old, and he'll be like, cheese doesn't expire. We eat it moldy all the time. Look at blue cheese. I'm like, Dad, you're killing me.
1: Listen, I agree.
0: He won't. He says, disagree. Cheese, you don't throw it away. That's what he says.
1: No.
0: It's amazing the man's still alive, that a cheese didn't take him out.
1: Well, he would be the one that would accept a wheel of cheese as a first date gift. Maybe that's how he cuffed your mom.
0: No, he cuffed her with an index card for a engagement ring. He made it out of a piece of paper.
1: That's right.
0: Wow.
1: No wheel of cheese
0: how
1: needed.
0: How romantic.
1: No wheel of cheese needed.
0: No wheel of cheese.
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2: I still think you're a jerk.
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1: 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Am I the jerk?
3: Look what you did, you little jerk.
4: All right. Today on Am I the Jerk, she wants to know if she's the jerk for turning down a free service from her friend because it's on Friday nights. 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
5: 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What service is this?
4: Hold on. Has something to do with her social life. And she's like, free? Yeah, not so much if it's going to interfere with my social life. Free nails, specifically.
5: Ah.
4: Gotta love your nails. It says, Allie and DZ, am I the jerk for turning down my friend's free nail services because their only available appointments are Friday nights?
5: Oh, okay.
4: My friend recently started doing nails on the side and offered to do mine for free. I was really excited because obviously free nails. Mm-hmm. Who doesn't want that? The problem is she only has appointments available on Friday nights.
5: That's tough.
4: I told her Friday nights don't work for me because that's when I like to relax or go out or make plans or just sit on the couch
5: and do absolutely
4: nothing.
5: It's Friday night. We get
4: Thank
5: it.
4: Thank you. She told me I was being crazy because I'm getting a free service that would normally cost me money and I should be willing to make the sacrifice and not be so entitled.
5: Well,
4: I told her, well, I appreciate the offer, but I'd rather just pay someone who has appointments during the week or on Saturday. She got offended, said I was acting like free nails weren't good enough for me. I tried explaining. Now she's telling all of our mutual friends that I'm too good for free stuff. Well, you are, apparently.
5: You kind of sound like a tad bit, but I get what you're saying. Mm-hmm. It's a Friday night, right? Like, the last thing you want to do is sit somewhere for hours. And at the end of the day, this is a kind of mutual this for that, a quid pro quo, if you will. Because, yeah, you're getting your nails done for free, but they're practicing on you. Right? That this is ultimately practice for them as a nail tech.
4: Maybe they're using it for social or whatever.
5: Right. Like, either whether they're using it for social, whether they're, you know, practicing on you, like, they're giving you a free service because it's also helping them out. Otherwise, they wouldn't be doing it for freezy.
4: I don't know. She says, so am I the jerk for turning down free nails because the only time she can do them is Friday night?
5: Yeah. Well, I mean,
4: you sound ungrateful.
5: You do sound ungrateful because what's giving up one Friday night to get your nails done for the free?
4: Well, it's not one. It's every few weeks, honestly. You have to do it regularly. But what blows my mind is they're like, hey, take this free stuff. No, that doesn't work for me. I have better things to do. Oh, I'm like, you're a jerk,
5: dude. Friend's offering to do your nails for free every time?
4: I mean, why not? Yes. Her appointments are on Friday nights.
5: If you're doing my nails for free every time I need my nails done, then yes, I'm sacrificing that. I thought this was like a come to my shop, girl. I just started doing nails, because that's what it sounded like on the friend. It was like, my friend just started doing nails.
4: Started doing nails on the side, offered to do mine for free.
5: Yeah, I thought it was a one-off offer. If this is a repeat offer, you getting your nails done every time you need it for the free, of course you're the jerk. Girl, give that Friday up. It's free.
4: I think it doesn't matter if it's one or seven. Oh. She's still saying, I'm too good for your stuff. I'd rather lay at home and do nothing and you're offering me a free service. What a jerk, dude.
5: I hear you. It changes for me being Come one on. Versus every time you need it. If I was getting a free haircut, say Mondo, my barber, was like, dog, I'll offer you a free haircut. You just got to be able to make it on Tuesday night. Guess who's going to be at my standing appointment on Tuesday nights? Hi.
4: Yeah, exactly.
5: Free haircut.
4: Right. What if it was on Friday night when you wanted to be with your family or, you know, do something else, be with your friends?

0: friends.
1: Whole family's pulling up to the shop for family time at Mondo's. We getting a haircut.
0: Chrissy in Milwaukee texted in and said, jerk, relax and get your nails done for free and with your friend. How else do people relax? Jerk and not a good friend. Ooh. Mm. Kelly on Facebook said she's the jerk. You can't give up one Friday every few weeks. Help a friend out.
1: Heard.
0: Oof. All right, so you're going not the jerk?
1: I'm torn, G. I'm really torn. I could go either way on this one for real.
0: Total jerk, man. She's giving you a free service and you're busy doing nothing. Give me a break.
1: If you're willing to pay just to get it done out of your convenience, this is a scratch for scratch surface in my opinion. Like, you're not doing anything for me that I'm not doing for you. Mm-hmm. You're practicing on me with your nail skills, right? Mm-hmm. I'm giving you my hands as my models.
0: Mm-hmm. All right. Well, you know, what do you guys think? 414-533-1037. We'll talk to you next.
2: 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The problem is, we can't hear you. So call or text Ali and DZ right now. That solves the problem. 414-533-1037. Talk soon.

0: friend to help her business out. I'm available and will let her paint color on my nails.
1: I follow what you're putting down.
0: Okay, go to Jenny in Waukesha. We'll start with her. We're talking about, is she the jerk? She turned down her friend's free nail services because the only appointment's on Friday night and just didn't feel like it.
1: Hey, Jenny.
2: Hey, good morning, guys. Buenos dias.
1: Buenos dias, wepa.
0: Hey, so is she the jerk?
2: Oh my God, she's so the jerk. Honestly, it costs me $100 every time I go, and it's not like she's going every Friday. You're like, come on, girl, spend time with your friend and support a girl out. Mm-hmm. I mean, you know how relaxing it is to get your nails done? Come on.
0: Yeah, really? It is.
1: Is it relaxing?
0: Yeah, I mean, I can't sit for both in one sitting because it makes, I don't have the patience, but yeah, if you sit there and just kind of relax and put your phone down, it's good.
1: You're good. Okay. Mm-hmm. Okay, my only experience is clipping my boy's nails, and they'd be like, are you done yet? Give me my handbag. Like, it's not relaxing.
0: Well, think about any service where people are taking care of you, spa-like service. You know, where they're dainting over you. To me, I'm in, man.
1: Fair. A haircut can be therapeutic. I just don't like my hands and feet touched. Mm. Like, so for me, but okay, I follow. No. It is therapeutic getting that service, getting pampered.
2: The jerk.
0: Jenny said, jerkity jerk. All right, well, do you, by the way, do you call it Talkasha or the Shaw?
2: The Shaw.
0: Okay.
1: The Shaw.
0: Wanted to know.
1: People. She's a West Sider.
0: Mm-hmm. All right, thanks for calling, Jenny. Bye.
2: Okay, bye. Have a good day.
1: You too. Much love. Thank you.
0: Go to Mike also in Waukesha this morning. One of our regulars called 5 days in a row.
1: Where's this guy been?
0: I don't know. He says he's been very busy.
1: Oh,
0: it's really strange.
1: Out there in Waukesha.
0: I'm full of it, dude. Hi.
3: I'm sorry. I've been busy.
0: Your phone got disconnected? Is that

0: like, you're not that busy. If you're sitting at home relaxing, like, it's what, like an hour? I don't know. Bulldog gets her feet and hands done all the time, mm-hmm. you know? So I'm like, she's gone for like an hour, hour and a half, like when she gets both done.
1: Mm-hmm.
0: So like, if she's just doing that, I mean, it's an hour out of your day. Like, don't be a jerk. Help your friend out. They need somebody to practice on. It's not like they're a tattoo artist and asking you, hey, can I poke and prod in my kitchen for a little bit and give it a try? Like, it's some nails.
2: Mm-hmm. Fair. Mm-hmm. But how in demand are you to go only Friday nights am I free? Like, are you just this starter? Because then we got to maybe find a Saturday morning girl. Friday nights don't work for me. I'm sorry, but like, y'all don't realize how like defeated you are to be like, girl, I want to help you, but only Fridays?
1: You sound entitled.
2: That's literally your only time?
1: Yeah.
2: Your only time?
0: I also think she's probably a younger girl too that's being asked to go over there because like, let's be real, if you have kids, like any excuse to get a break or like, you know, like do anything or go out and do something, like if she's just sitting at home or going out, it's kind of that age where it's like, sounds like the one friend's got it together trying to do something with her life and the other one maybe, like, not that she doesn't have it together, but she just doesn't have the same priorities.
1: Well, yeah, one day she'll want free nails. She'll be broke and be like, dang, I should have taken those free nails that I got. When she has to pay for them all the time, she will come back and realize how obnoxious she sounds.
0: And also, if you do, if your friend, if any other people go to this friend and get their nails done for free, give them some money. Like, give them a tip at least or something. Like, that's their stuff. True. Like, don't be a total freeloader about it. Be like, hey, thanks. I appreciate the time and, like, the money that you spent on all the nails. I don't know, whatever
1: tip
0: the stuff's called. But.
2: Yeah. Mike said, whatever you spend on supplies, he's basically saying, like, can't be jerky and cheap, dog.
1: Yeah, that's fair. Yeah. All right, so definite jerk. All right, let's see if it gets a clean sweep today, Mike. Thanks for calling.
0: I sure hope so, because if you think this is okay, you're just wrong.
2: Bye, Mike.
1: Mike said, let me tell you about the moral dilemma. There is none. You're wrong. None. I love that energy. Sounds like me.
2: I could feel not the jerk coming through. Yeah, I could feel somebody saying not the jerk, because I could feel that way.
1: Go to Lori in Cedarburg, one of our other regulars, last but not least. I could have my Gucci on. Lori.
3: Morning.
2: Buenos dias.
1: Tell us.
3: Sorry.
1: For what?
3: To disappoint you, Dizzy. I'm going, she is the jerk.
1: Jerk.
2: Sweep.
1: Mm, I still don't know how he got to not the jerk anyway, man. I say jerkity jerk.
2: Yeah,
1: I mean,
2: sucks.
1: Who turns down your friend's free service? Seems so rude.
3: I didn't even get my nails done. I would go for my friend just for my friend and help them out.
1: Somebody said on Facebook, where are these nails being done? The friend's house? A salon? That'd play into it a lot for me. If I'm going to her house and she has kids running around screaming, not relaxing, no thank you. Yeah, I don't know.
2: They didn't say, but that actually makes a lot of sense.
1: Fair point.
2: It could affect my answer. If I'm going to the nail salon on Friday night, man, I might slide. If I'm going to your house, girl, and now I got to help babysit your kids while, girl, hold this polish while I go get this kid cleaned up real quick. No.
3: What's the difference of going to your friend's house to get your nails done when people go to their friend's house to get their hair done?
2: There is no difference. I don't want to go to either. I won't go to your house for either.
1: Oh, man.
3: People are more likely to go, like, to do that. And to me, I'll support my friends no matter what venture, what they're doing, and help them out. It doesn't matter if I'm at a salon, at their house, wherever. It's just, I always try to support instead of like, oh, no, there's 52 Fridays. You can pick a Friday and go.
1: Wow. Somebody actually wrote in, not the jerk. Why does she think she's entitled to your time? You can make your own decisions. You don't live on her whim. Dang.
2: Mm-hmm. That's kind of what I'm saying.
1: Dang.
2: But we're going, this isn't about the service. This isn't about the nails. This is about the friendship, and you're being a bad friend. That's where the moral dilemma crosses, because it's like, some people are thinking professional. Some people are going, girl, that's your friend, bro. Just be a good friend. Stop being a jerk. Friday night, give it up for once.
1: All right. Well, either way, it looks like we're at jerkity jerk.
2: Sweet.
1: Boo. Lori, thanks for calling.
3: You guys have a good day.
2: You too. Much love.
1: Bye. I was trying to read all of the texts. We have so many coming in. Somebody said, I'm thinking the friend may not be very good at doing nails, and the other friend doesn't want to be mean.
2: They're starting off, so they're still kind of sucky.
1: If she needs a new friend, I got her, somebody else said. It sounds like she doesn't want to give up her Friday nights, even though it's free, which is weird, you know?
2: Convenience doesn't mean ease, and it doesn't always mean that it's convenient for me just because it's convenient for you.
1: Mm-hmm.
2: Your Fridays are good. Mine are not.
1: Yeah, for sure. All right. Well, jerkity jerk.
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2: At Princeton Club New Berlin, the September goal is simple. Grow.
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6: 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And whatever the heck...

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1: Oh my gosh. 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
0: 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It's a new week of Allie and DZ. Goodbye, September.
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0: with this week's Ride Report brought to you by Hyundai. 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
1: Do you think this is true? Hey, what's up? It's Brew. A new poll says 21% of people have actual food on their floor in their car right now. Not crumbs, food. 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

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Anne Hathaway had to turn down Hot Ones for this. What's up? It's Brew. She really wanted to do it for her new movie, Verity. That's out Friday. But because she's pregnant, her doctor...

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0: 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Well, to be fair, maybe they have a point. And you'd be more believable if you'd lived here at least a couple of years. I mean, really, who's going to believe somebody who's only just come here understands our needs and concerns? I'd imagine it's especially hard since you come from Madison. I mean, it's not like you moved over from West Dallas or somewhere around here. That's like a whole different kind of crazy up there in where you're from. Well, you hang in there. It can be tough to be new in town, and like I said, I know some of these things can take some time, like earning our trust.
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1: Jada, what's up? 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
4: Woo! It's Bruise Beats, number four.

So good. Animal, Cat's Eye, number four, kicking off your Tuesday countdown of Bruise Beats. A lot of love for them at the VMAs. Also, a special tribute. This dude killed it. Teddy Swims. We'll get his latest on next. Right now, Tame Impala, Jenny, Dracula in at number three.

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Ariana Grande, Petal, number two, a runner-up on your Tuesday countdown, Bruise Beats. He got to chime in on the George Michael.

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Good luck.

Oh my gosh. So now there's a petty subscription. 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
1: Oh, what's up? It's Brew. Here is your That's Crazy news story of the day. The world's fastest elevator, I just learned, is in China. It goes 47 miles per hour, 95 floors in 43 seconds, and it's pressurized so your ears don't pop.
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0: 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It's a new week of Allie and DZ. Goodbye, September.
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1: It's Love 'Em or List 'Em. We're in it with Nicole, who is thinking about ending things with the guy who gave her the wife pet name, Wifey. Brandon, you had some thoughts on this.
2: Yeah, I mean, pet names, those are like, that's how you show love to somebody. 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
1: You call them the boys,
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1: All right, let's get back into it. Love them or list them. I'm surprised how split y'all were yesterday on this situation. Nicole and the guy she went on 3 dates with, who has been calling her wifey. Is it love bombing or super

0: feel-good story you didn't know you needed. Here's all the feels.
1: What's going on? It's Brew. Who's this?
2: Hey, this is Jessica.
1: Hi, Jessica. So I've been asking for your good news. What was yours?
2: Well, my parents are actually moving closer to us, which means we have a built-in babysitter now.
1: Oh, I thought this was going to be some wholesome, like, we get to see it more. You just want to have that break, huh?
2: Yeah, and it's better, like, Pinot Grigio for me to enjoy later.
1: All right, I'll toast to that. I'm sure your kids are going to love that, too. Thanks for sharing your good news. I want to hear yours later. 1-888-970-4278. We'll share that next time for all the feels. Here is today's quote. The way you start your morning usually decides the day. Protect that.
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1: Do you think this is true? Hey, what's up? It's Brew. A new poll says 21% of people have actual food on their floor in their car right now. Not crumbs, food. This has to be higher, right? I think there's like a 100% chance we have at least a couple French fries under our seats. It's like the one thing we all have in common.

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0: 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Libby Holman was a sexually fluid blues singer who became famous in the 1920s, and then infamous when she was indicted for her husband's murder. 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

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Take the kids. That's a great time. 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

0: Hey, it's Jen Hatmaker. Here's what I've learned in midlife. 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

0: 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Who is this?
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0: Heptatonics tickets. That's going to happen tomorrow morning with Allie and DZ, okay?
1: All right, perfect. I'll try again. Thank you.
0: All right, tell Olivia I said what up, and then hopefully you guys win.
1: All right, thank you, dear.
0: Thank you. Dear, she said dear.

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I bet. 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
2: 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Mm-hmm. 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

0: This Hispanic Heritage Month, 103.7 KISS FM está celebrando. We're celebrating the people and ideas that change the world. And this one's about Milwaukee's own Anthony and Sergio Pettis, brothers who grew up on the city's south side and went on to become two of the most accomplished fighting brothers in the MMA. For these hermanos, winning belts is a family business embedded deep in the community. And that's just one story. Hispanic history is full of innovators, dreamers, and leaders, líderes, whose impact is felt to this day. And Russ Darrow Automotive Group proudly supports Hispanic Heritage Month. 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The Darrow difference is finding Spanish-speaking staff at all 15 Russ Darrow dealerships, ensuring that every customer feels bienvenido, feels welcome.
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2: Ben Briss, it's me again. Yeah, was here the other day. Just wanted to see how the move-in is going. Oh, it's rougher than you expected. Well, I guess that's bound to happen when you announce you're running for office before you've even voted here. That might have been a mistake. Oh, you say it's tough connecting with people? Well, to be fair, maybe they have a point. And you'd be more believable if you'd lived here at least a couple of years. I mean, really, who's going to believe somebody who's only just come here understands our needs and concerns? I'd imagine it's especially hard since you come from Madison. I mean, it's not like you moved over from West Dallas or somewhere around here. That's like a whole different kind of crazy up there in where you're from. Well, you hang in there. It can be tough to be new in town, and like I said, I know some of these things can take some time, like earning our trust.
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